three or four around it and a good bit on the board. It makes a chap feel happy as the daddy of a lord. A tidy smiling wife and a clean heart's tone. Oh, it's very, very jolly when a chap come home. And kindness and to see the children run. Your house

0: join us for Stevie Wonder's Songs in the Key of Life with the RTE Concert Orchestra, with Ryan Quigley directing from the trumpet, joined by a lineup of stellar vocalists, including Hamish Stewart. 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

Mill of the Week. Look at us. It's Wednesday morning, Marty in the Morning on RTÉ Lyric FM. It's the 29th of July. I know.

Andante Festivo, music from Sibelius. That's Detroit Symphony Orchestra. I always feel with that you expect somebody to come in on a white horse and bestow favours on us all. It just has that image of, yes, I'm here now, you're safe now. Anyway, it's a gorgeous piece. It's Wednesday, here we are. It's close this morning. Rain in the northwest, however, will spread over Ulster, Connacht and West Munster today, turning heavy at times. The afternoon and evening, the rain moving down over Leinster, Munster, becoming lighter, but sunny spells and isolated showers following from the northwest. And temperatures, that would suggest in the evening, I'm not quite sure where that's going. Temperatures around 23 degrees today, light west to southwest breezes. Now that's a little bit cooler than yesterday. And no harm, really. No.

gorgeous. Tosca, Dizzy Doherty. That's music from Puccini, Ciri de Canova, and the Lyon National Orchestra Chorus. How lovely. Now, the papers this morning, lads, just a quick one for you. Yeah.

Amthirst on ye lads is the headline in the Irish Sun today. Boozers run out of booze. It's Wednesday, okay? Pubs across Mayo have been drunk dry, it says, as fans continue to hit the booze hard, celebrating the All-Ireland win. Lads, if you know what you have to go to. It's Wednesday. I know it's brilliant, but it's Wednesday. The Irish Times leading with heat pump. Numbers need to increase 20-fold. This is the pace of general home retrofits must at least double, says the Climate Council. Lindsey Graham was laid to rest yesterday at the Washington National Cathedral. And there's a picture of Donald Trump and Vice President J.D. Vance and Marco Rubio as well at the funeral service. Lindsey Graham, interesting man. He was vehemently opposed to Donald Trump for a long time. And then realised, because he's a hawk, and realised that with Trump in power that maybe he could be a force that would have an influence. And by golly, he did. And his last foreign trip, as you probably know, was to Kyiv. And as a result, President Zelensky was in Washington yesterday to pay his respects. So it's interesting. He was referred to by President Zelensky as a great friend of Ukraine. And he kept it at the top of the agenda too. But anyway, God rest him. Speaking of American politics, and the linkage is hilarious at one level. Irish Daily Star says, on the pigs, Barack. And it's the €8.2 million lotto winner bought their ticket at Obama Plaza, which gives them the excuse to put a picture of Barack Obama drinking a pint of Guinness on the front of the Irish Daily Star. Is it the summer or is it not the summer? What a headline. That's just something else. Lawyers dig in as legal aid row with minister deepens. This is the story that's running. The lawyers digging in on demands over how the state pays them for legal aid work as the dispute with the justice minister deepens. And this is Jim O'Callaghan has insisted the €520 flat fee will proceed, though he's offered concessions to ease the standoff. That's the front story, main story in the Irish Independent. And there's racecourse of Anna Bergen from Mycullen and Galway during J2 of the Galway races at Ballybrit. Did I see her put on her lipstick in the Independent yesterday? I'm not quite sure. I think I may have on page two. But anyway, serious story, the Irish Examiner. I was constantly told my baby would be better off without me. And this is, listen to survivors, protect Bessborough, do not bury our history beneath concrete. And this is Cindy Bonney saying, I'm a survivor of the Bessborough mother and baby home, and I survived it twice in the 1990s. A very sad piece and a very, something well worth reading in the front of the Irish Examiner this morning. Football, at one level, is there no end to this man's greed? We're talking about the FIFA president, Gianni Infantino. UEFA have now launched an extraordinary attack on the plan, FIFA's leaked plan, it says, to sell stakes in the World Cup. It could make its president, Gianni Infantino, millions. The story is that and the FIFA boss, Infantino, is considering selling parts of the tournaments to private investors and forming a company in a deal that could be worth €17.5 billion euro. It added that he could rake in more than €44 million a year, if the plans get to go ahead and could lead to the World Cup being expanded or held more regularly than every 4 years. The American bank JP Morgan is said to be handling the process. And Donald Trump's administration is understood to have been consulted. There was all sorts of rumour going around about this, and UEFA said that football isn't for sale, and I'm sure it isn't. But he's some character.

0: Billy J. Kramer, trains and boats and planes, indeed. Now, let's have a listen to our music speaking this morning. A reminder of Damien Dempsey. It's what we have, Hollywell, his brand new album on the vinyl. Have a listen to this and see if you know what we might be dealing with.
1: I do think that there should be complete freedom for the artist and performer. I'm not personally that convinced that nudity is always, you know, a necessary part of, you know, a play or a film, but the artist should feel free to use it if he feels like it.
0: Well, the weather's been warm, in fairness, but there it is. I've no concept at all of who that might be. Maybe have a listen to it again, why not?
1: Well, in the realm of art and theater, I do think that there should be complete freedom for the artist and performer. I'm not personally that convinced that nudity is always, you know, a necessary part of, you know, a play or a film, but the artist should feel free to use it if he feels like it.
0: Well, there it is. Funny, Georg has been on already. Back from my morning swim in the lake, he says the heat wave is on its way. There you are, 38 degrees later on today for him. So maybe he has something with the music he's speaking this morning. I'm not quite sure. Anyway, text 51554 or email martin@lyricfm@rte.ie.

0: I thank you. I'm glad the Queen of Sheba has arrived.
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0: And time to say good morning to Sinead. Good morning, dear heart.
2: Good morning, Marty. How are you?
0: Welcome.
2: Thank you very much. It was nice to see you in the corridor this morning.
0: Nice to see you too, to see that you're real.
2: I know, because sometimes all I think is,
0: yes.
2: Oh, it's just a voice coming from
0: a studio.
2: That's right.
0: But it's
2: you're
0: AI.
2: A real person
0: AI.
2: Too.
0: AI.
2: It's taking over, isn't it?
0: I know. It can be cloned.
2: It can be handy, though, for certain things.
0: Well, I don't know, do you think? The trouble is, they clone your voice, they put it down, and then you're gone.
2: But you're living on.
0: Yes, you're as well as... You're forgotten, but not gone.
2: Yes.
0: There is that.
2: And then you don't know what you're going to be saying. It'll be like...
0: Because someone else is saying it, and they put your words together in a sentence that morning the in Marty. And you don't know.
2: And it's at a certain stage now. What will it be like in 2, 3, 4 years' time?
0: Well, it'll be visual as well, I expect.
2: Oh.
0: That's the scary one.
2: It'll be the Marty hologram.
0: There are other holograms, but I am available. I had some...
2: Hologram in the evening.
0: Yeah, it's very strange, isn't it?
2: I know.
0: Anyway, listen, it's lovely to see you as well and to see you. Because we were talking yesterday about this and we've missed each other for quite a while.
2: Yes.
0: Between breaks and Holliers and... All the rest in between. Shrouded in mystery, as ever. What have you got for me?
2: Okay, I'm going to start off in Cork, where it's busy as usual on the N28 Ringaskiddy Road eastbound between Raphine Bridge and Shan Ballycross, and in Bantry, Scart Road will be closed near the William Street Junction between 8 a.m. and 7 p.m. until Friday of next week, but diversions are in place there. In Dublin, Lower Road in the Strawberry Beds is closed between the Clonsilla Slip and Rugged Lane because of a collision there. There are delays elsewhere in the capital on the Phibsborough Road inbound from Cross Guns Bridge to Doyle's Corner. On St John's Road inbound between the Military Road Junction and the Quays, and also on the Grand Canal now just before Leeson Street. In Tipperary, there's a stop-go system on the N62 halfway between Thurles and Temple Moor. That's today, tomorrow and Friday. And there's a stop-go system again today in Wexford in New Ross near Irish Town Cross, and it'll be there from 7 a.m. until 6 p.m. And that's the latest traffic and travel news.
0: Perfection as ever.
2: We're gone for a hydration break.
0: I've given those up since Infantino has moved on to other business. He's a great man.
2: Isn't he just?
0: He never stopped.
2: They did well, didn't they?
0: Did very well. But he's got off. Did you not hear? He's got off now. He's doing it. He wants to basically get people to bid to buy parts of the World Cup.
2: Oh, God. Okay.
0: I don't know what the heck. I don't care if he did it at all.

0: some lads. Anyway, talk to you later.
1: Okay, so long, long, long.
0: Now, it's 7:24. That show, the Stevie Wonder show, which doesn't feature Stevie Wonder, but has a cast, a very strong cast too, is on the 7th of August. I just wanted to make that point. Ah, do I hear the great man in my background? I do. Love's in need of love today.

0: No, no, no, no. Just give the world love.
1: And the song originally, it's from mid-70s, 74, 75. It's Stevie Wonder, Love's in Need of Love Today, that concert, and said on the 7th of August. It's amazing. And he wrote that song all those years ago. And how right he was, and how right he is. RTÉ at Eric FM, it is Marty in the Morning. It's 7:30, time to get the latest news with Cian O'Brien. Cian, good morning.
2: Thank you, Marty, and a very good morning from the newsroom. A 10-year-old girl has died 4 days after she was injured in a road collision in County Cavan. The crash occurred at Shercock, 35 kilometres east of Cavan town, near the County Monaghan border on Friday afternoon. The girl's mother, who was in her 50s, died in the crash. Our North East correspondent Laura Hogan reports.
3: Gardaí are continuing to investigate the collision on the R162 at Corclare, Shercock in County Cavan. The collision between a car and a flatbed van happened at around 4:30 last Friday. The 10-year-old girl, who was a passenger in the car, was airlifted to Temple Street Children's Hospital, where she died on Tuesday afternoon. The driver of the car, a woman in her 50s, who was also the girl's mother, was pronounced dead at the scene. Gardaí are continuing to appeal for any witnesses.
2: Gardaí are continuing to question a man in his 20s who was arrested yesterday in connection with the disappearance of a 65-year-old man. The older man has been missing from his home in the Dublin 8 area for the last 5 weeks. Gardaí suspect the 65-year-old was the victim of a violent attack. A property in Dublin's south inner city has also been sealed off and is being forensically examined. The Cabinet will meet later today to discuss a ban on under-18s using e-scooters. The new regulations proposed by the Minister for Transport, Darragh O'Brien, and the Minister of State, Sean Kenny, will also make helmets and high-visibility clothing mandatory for e-scooter users. On-the-spot fines will rise to €100 for all e-scooter offences, while the fee for the release of a detained e-scooter will double. The new rules are due to come into force in late August or early September.
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2: There'll be rain in the northwest this morning, which will spread over Ulster, Connacht and West Munster, and will turn heavy at times. Highest temperatures today of 17 to 23 degrees. And that's all from the newsroom for now.
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0: There she is. That's Amanda May, straight up a fly right with Jeff Goldblum and the Mildreds. That's her orchestra. 7:37 on the Musically Speaking front. No, we don't need that yet. I'm just anxious to have Sinead back. But anxious I may be, but we can't have that yet. No. In the meantime, is it Andy Warhol? No, it's not Andy Warhol, says Siobhan Latouche in Dungarvan. I like this one. Ed Quilty's been on. I am 100% positive that this morning's Musically Speaking is completely unknown to me, which makes total sense. Chris Christopherson says Paddy Sayers in Talent. No. Is it Johnny Depp? Ethan Darling says in Dublin 13. No, it's not. Is it James Dean? Says Damien Stumullen. No. Dahi, our friend Dahi, has been on. He says, going for a Google of American male actors who appeared nude in a film and worried what my search engine will throw at me for the next month. Meantime, in Mayo, magnanimously accepting friends and relations, be decked in green and red and just flagged as home birth babies who were born in the hospital in Galway. I celebrated with stewed rhubarb and custard. However, considering a mini breakfast in the Navarre and Ballinrobe this morning, the breakfast of champions, says Di. You're right too. Musically speaking, then, if you haven't heard it already, is this.
1: Well, in the realm of art and theatre, I do think that there should be complete freedom for the artist and performer. I'm not personally that convinced that nudity is always, you know, a necessary part of, you know, a play or a film, but the artist should feel free to use it if he feels like it.
0: So there it is. Text 51554 or email martha@lyricfm.rte.ie. Who is it? Now, by way of a hint, I was trying to think of a hint that I could give you and see if it would help.

0: sometimes. In case you're curious, that's Julian Lloyd-Webber, who'll be joining us tomorrow on the programme, and Ritual Fire Dance. Andrew Moore from Besbrook, wishing you a happy day. I'm at the Porridge. Oh, good man. And we had a great time, Verona, thank you kindly. He's a great one for reminding us of Weatherfield, Granada Television, Manchester, one of his favourite pieces of music, and I can never turn him down. Why would I? Why would I? He's been on as well. What were you on himself?
1: Good morning, Andrew Moore here.
0: Good morning, Andrew.
1: Andrew, the usually speaking. Yeah. Is
2: by Jove!
0: Yes!
2: He's got it!
1: And thank you very much. Talk to you soon. Talk to you in September.
0: Please, God.
1: And tell Sinead in the traffic, I said hello.
0: I will.
1: God bless you. Bye-bye.
0: Good man, Andrew. God bless you as well. Ah! Look it. As if by magic.

0: Gosh, I haven't watched it for years. Betty's hot pot was still hot, well, warm, the last time we watched it. I'll tell you how far back it goes.
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0: 7:45 is what it is. Here's Sinead. Andrew is wishing you well.
2: Yes.
0: All the way from Bensbrook. He's a gentleman.
2: Thank you very much. I heard the shout-out earlier. It was lovely.
0: He's an absolute gent, isn't he?
2: Gormila Mahagat, Andrew.
0: Gorgeous. No, that's not a bother. Are you Coronation Street? Are you a Coronation Street?
3: I used to watch Corrie.
0: No, Weatherfield.
2: But then I think it moved to... Maybe it was on RT for a while and then it moved to TV3, so I kind of lost interest then.
0: Oh, that's right. EastEnders is on RT, isn't it?
2: It is, yes. Yeah, right. I'll have to take my Cat Slater coat out of the wardrobe now in the next month or two.
0: You're wearing your loyalty on your sleeve there this morning. It moved to TV3 and I stopped watching.
2: Well, we didn't have TV3, would you believe? We weren't able to get it.
0: What was wrong with your telly?
2: Don't know. We tried.
0: It was free to wear. It was out there.
2: In certain parts of the country.
0: All right.
2: I think we were too isolated where we were.
0: The block and Kerrygold. Sorry. Okay.
2: Oh, silver gold is
0: silver
2: it?
0: Silver gold it is now. That's right. That's what I was saying. I must send out the picture we got yesterday of the silver gold. Anyway, we won't rub it in. Moving right along. Apparently you can't get a pint in Mayo at the moment. They're all gone.
2: Oh, I'd say so. And I'd say it'll be the case for the next few months.
0: Oh, for God's sake.
2: And I was talking to a friend yesterday. I'm sure that the team will probably travel around the county now, going to local schools and different clubs.
0: That's very much a part. And like the traditional thing when they go to the children's hospital.
2: Yeah.
0: It's fantastic.
2: And those photographs, they're just gorgeous. The morning after.
0: Yeah. They really are. Mm-hmm. There's something very special about it. Mm-hmm. Anyway, what have you got?
2: Anyway, I'll focus on the traffic. Yes. And in Dublin, there are delays on the Airport Link Road westbound before the airport roundabout. Also on Dorset Street northbound between Dominic Street and Temple Street. And on Gardiner Street inbound from the Sean McDermott Street junction towards Beresford Place. There's an inbound queue now on Harles Cross Road between Harles Cross Park and the Grand Canal. And a reminder that lower road in the Strawberry Beds is closed between the Clonsilla Slip and Rugged Lane because of a collision there. We have reports of a collision in County Clare this morning in Cratlow on the Cratlow GAA Club side of the village, and traffic is quite slow there. In Cork, busy on the Wilton Road northbound from the Wilton roundabout to Dennehy's Cross. Same story there on the North City Link Road inbound, where there are delays before the quays. And finally, watch out for resurfacing works in Kildare on the Monaster Evan to Kildare Town Road today, tomorrow as well, and Friday. And that's the latest traffic and travel news.
0: That's fantastic. God bless you.
2: Thank you very much.
0: Not at all. Safe journey now.
2: Take care now.
0: Now, Miss Gormley, is it yourself? I think it is.
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3: Vanna sent us on a Waterford Whispers piece, which is very good, about a Mayo man rostered to work during the All-Ireland. He'd take his case now to the European Court of Human Rights. Apparently, naming not only his employer, but the Irish state in his filing, this chap alleges it was a gross abuse of his human rights to be rostered to work when Mayo were playing Kerry in the All-Ireland final on Sunday. These days, don't come around every year watching Mayo losing an All-Ireland final is a basic human right any Mayo native is entitled to. But the fact I work in Dublin, under a Dublin boss, there's a clear discrimination at work, said a maintenance engineer at a large Dublin firm. He says the initial offer of sticking the radio on in the background shows his employer's failure to accept the gravity of the situation and what suffering fulfilling his shift would impose upon him. It is Waterford Whispers. It's not true, but it's hilarious.

music from Joe Egan from back in the day. Now, we get all sorts of messages, as you know, in here, and some even make sense. The traditional gift, says Aoife, is geraniums. I have no idea what it is you're talking about. Symbolic meaning, gentle affection and comfort. In the traditional language of flowers, geraniums represent a comforting presence and a peaceful home. This reflects a marriage that has moved past the unpredictable initial years into a reliable, comforting rhythm. I've no idea. But thank you, Aoife, for getting in touch. And I'm absolutely fine. Whatever that's about, I'm sure it's obviously well intentioned, and I've no doubt will make a lot of sense to somebody. Just not me. Jer's in the van, by the way. He's in Killa. He says, greetings from Cork. And where am I? Killa. Any chance of kingfisher while you're out? It's funny you should say that. You just sit by the sign, Jer, in the van, and here is your song.

0: Now you're in the van, you so teach. There it is. I love the music speaking that we're getting through this morning from... the clearly helped tremendously, but not for Daphne. Daphne, because she says Clint Eastwood. No, it's not Clint Eastwood. Martin and Dunabate has it, though. Martin and Dunabate has it, absolutely. Somebody else was coming up with... Sir Laurence Olivier. No. Stop. Ah, yes, that'll be Sir Laurence. That's Susan. Susan, good morning in Castleknock. No, it's not him. It's not him. Shane says, one of Larry Grayson's great catchphrases. Which is very good. Oh, that's fantastic. Jeff Goldblum. No, I just played Jeff Goldblum. No, that was just, I happened to play him with the Imelda May, but there's no particular link on that one, I can assure you. I can assure you of that. Richard Dreyfuss, where are these names coming from? Kevin Costner, for heaven's sake. Where are these people coming from? Anyway, just before I play it, here's that hint again, by the way.
1: Well, in the realm of art and theater, I do think that there should be complete freedom for the artist and performer. I'm not personally that convinced that nudity is always, you know, a necessary part of, a play or film, but the artist should feel free to

0: Use it if he feels like it.
1: Didn't get his kit off. So there it is. Text 51554. Email martin@lyricfm.ie. Anyway, it's Holywell, of all things, Damien Dempsey, that we have for you for that. Now, Miss Esther Highland lives in Dublin 7. And yesterday she said, was looking for it in a monastery garden. And I said, I'll play it for you this morning. And I'm sure Esther went to bed saying, there's no chance your man will remember. Did. So I'll have it for you in a moment. So we have it. Didn't let you down. We do have it. She wasn't sure she'd make it to today to hear it. But anyway, we do have it. The other one I want to mention is Aoife, because she was talking about geraniums. Apparently, for the love of her life, her best friend Craig, amazing dad to our one-year-old daughter Ava, we're 4 years married today, and we've come a long way from missing numerous buses and walking home from the cinema together, and loving our life together. Love always, but especially today on our anniversary. What a gorgeous message. That's Aoife and Craig and their one-year-old daughter Ava on their fourth anniversary today, and this is their song.

0: Go, my child, and never sin again. There it is. In Monastery Garden, that's music from Apple Kettleby, the Philharmonia Orchestra and the Ambrosian Singers. I'm playing that for our pal Esther this morning. It's a beautiful piece of music. It truly is. Anyway, there it is in a Monastery Garden. And I Love You Always and Forever. Donna Lewis before that, which is a fine piece as well. Of that, there's no doubt. Is it his nibs? It is. That's the very man. We have it sorted out now. They're all going through. Everybody seems to go, ah, the music is speaking. I think I have it now. A damp Cousin Point this morning, however. Is the musically speaking Ethan Hawke? No, it's not. It's Tom O'Hara. Lovely Cousin. But no, it's not. That's true. Did Simon Laney walk the Coronation Street? I think he did. I think you're right. I think you're absolutely right. Charlotte Black has been on from Yall and Cork. She has the musically speaking too. It's not Robert Redford. Lisa Smith. No, it's not. It's not Robert Redford. It's still not Chris Christopherson. Any chances that young fella, led astray by an owl one? Dustin Hoffman. Schwan, steady. Weeping at the rain that's back in Newmarket on Fergus. Oh, it'll pass, please God. It'll pass. Hopefully. Hopefully. Anyway, is it Oliver Stone? No. Anthony O'Donovan and Howell's Cross. No, it's not. It's still not Andy Warhol or Johnny Depp or Johnny Cash. I'll give it to you again. Just, I'm only trying to help because we have the other competition which I want to run this morning as well. This is Musically Speaking.
1: Well, in the realm of art and theatre, I do think that there should be complete freedom for the artist and performer. I'm not personally that convinced that nudity is always, you know, a necessary part of, you know, a play or a film, but the artist should feel free to use it if he feels like it.
0: Uh-huh. Trish Luckman has it in North Strand in Dublin. Good morning to you this morning. It is, of course, Frank Zappa. No, it's not. It's Colm O'Brien. On the subject, any chance of some Frank Zappa? By way of a hint for the other listener. What, St. Alfonso's Pancake Breakfast? Great choice. Great choice. No, long shot. Stuart Garvey, Gentleman, Navan Road. Done. Sorted. Sorted. John Malkovich, it's not. It's fantastic. When you do these ones, it goes all over the shop. Oh, they've actually made, because we had Kerry Silver earlier on. They've actually put up the Mayo Gold now, the pure Irish butter. Fair enough. I can't argue with facts like that. Mikis Theodorakis, what about him? He was born on this day. Well, then there's only one tune.

0: Aye, Jiminy, there it is. Herb Alpert, Zorba the Greek, Mikos Theodorakis, the man responsible. There's another Herb Alpert track we need to play this morning. All go.
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0: Coming up now on 18 minutes past 8, just to let you know. And there she is. Welcome back, Sinead.
2: Thank you very much, Marty. Well, I'll start off in Dublin as it's busy on the M50 northbound from Junction 9, Red Cow, to a broken down van that's at Junction 7, Lucan, and it's in the right lane there. Slow as well on the Naas Road inbound between the M50 and the Long Mile Road Junction. On Dorset Street northbound, between the Dominic Street Junction and the Temple Street Junction. And on North Strand Road inbound, there are delays there between New Coman Bridge and the Five Lamps. A reminder that Lower Road in the Strawberry Beds remains closed this morning between the Clonsilla Slip and Rugged Lane because of a collision there. We have reports of a collision in County Clare as well, in Cratlow there, on the Cratlow GAA Club side of the village, and traffic is slow in the area. In Cork, there's a build-up on the North City Link Road inbound, approaching the Quays, and on the N28 southbound, around the Hilltown turnoff. And finally, in Galway, it's busy now, on Bohernadrave eastbound, approaching the Tuam Road Junction. And that's the latest traffic and travel news.
0: And I'm getting weather reports in all over the place. It's raining everywhere.
2: Is it raining? And I put on a skirt this morning because it was so warm yesterday.
0: I know. I should have done that myself, but I thought best not to. It's different. Now, we have the special sweets this morning.
2: Oh, what kind of sweets? Tell me more.
0: They're very special sweets we got as a treat. You know, this kind of artisan business.
2: Oh, I know the type.
0: Now, we could offer you a macaroon.
2: Oh, a macaroon, the Melton Mount.
0: Melton Mount or the artisan chocolates. You know, things like creamy ganache, sea-salted prey.

0: Celine.
1: They always had fancy names.
0: They don't fancy names. Yeah. They're just sweets. But anyway, I shall send some your way.
1: Why, thank you very much. I look forward to
0: it. Have you a cup of coffee to come?
1: Do you know, I've drank a cup of coffee, but I drink another cup of coffee, so I'll go up and make myself one.
0: You're nothing if not thoughtful. Talk to you later. Now, where were we? Oh, yes. I mentioned Herb Alpert, and we had Mikos Theodorakis for the old thingy this morning, which we did. There's also David Niven's anniversary today, who was in Casino Royale. But there's a great book, if you ever get a chance. It's a wonderful read, which I read years and years ago, called The Moon's a Balloon. If you ever get a chance, it's fabulous. And it's just him kind of writing off the cuff, if you will, but it's a beautiful book. I had a funny one yesterday. I was out and about. I was in the pavilions yesterday in Swords, which there are other shopping centres, but it happens to be the one closest to me, so why would I be in another one? However, that's where I was, and I met Wacker, Morley Wacker, who listens to us every morning. Fine fellow, young man, retired, 61, gorgeous. Anyway, it'll be a great crack. But the other person I met, lovely gentleman. And like yesterday, I was telling you that we had amongst our list of callers on the program, said, "Morning, George." And I said, "Well, why do I bother?" But anyway, that was it. That was that. The other one was yesterday. I met this chap and he just stopped and he looked at me and he just looked at me. And he says, "Aren't you somebody?" And it reminded me of Brian Johnson, the great cricket commentator, who was stopped many years ago. He's gone quite a few years. And this man or woman, I don't know what, or stopped him on the street, looked at him, just like it happened to me yesterday, looked at him and said, and he titled his book with this phrase afterwards. And the phrase was, "Aren't you somebody who used to be..."

Casino Royale, Herb Albert for David Niven's anniversary today. Mart, one good thing about living alone is you can listen to Marty in the morning in one's own conservatory, in one's own birthday suit. Teddy Mac. As long as you're happy. Now, where's that, usually speaking, that we need for this morning? One more before we put it to bed and announce...

0: the winner, and obviously tell you who we're talking about.
1: Well, in the realm of art and theater, I do think that there should be complete freedom for the artist and performer. I'm not personally that convinced that nudity is always, you know, a necessary part of, you know, a play or film, but the artist should feel free to use it if he feels like it.
0: Very good. There it is, text 51554, or email martin@lyricfm.ie. Is it Warren Beauty? No, it's not. Adrian, no, it's not. Someone who used to be, aren't you? Someone who used to be. Is it Paul Robeson? No. John Moynihan thinks it might be Harrison Ford. No, it's not. I'm going to say Mr. Redford, but you said no, so I'm going Harrison Ford. No, it's not. At this stage, no. No idea who the quote is. And but anyway, Timothy Dalton, there's a name for the past. It was James Bond. A mention for our daughter, Alice Arda. Happy 8th birthday, Alice, today. And we're very proud of her love for Mum Fiona, Dad Phil and Sister Rose and dog Trixie. That's Alice Arda this morning. Wishing you well on your birthday. Will you be having a bit of a do, maybe? Will it be guests? Well, if there is.
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0: 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We tell jokes, I do tricks with my fellow candlesticks.
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0: Life is so unnerving for a servant who's not serving. He's not whole without a soul to wait upon. Ah, those good old days when we were useful. Suddenly those good old days are gone. 10 years we've been rusting, needing so much more than dusting, needing exercise, a chance to use our skills. Most days we just lay around the castle, flabby, fat, and lazy. You walked in and oops-a-daisy!
2: It's a guess, sakes alive, and I'll be blessed. 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While the cups do their sauce shoeing, I'll be bubbling, I'll be brewing, I'll get warm.

0: Yay, Jerry Orbach, Andrew Lansbury, and Howard Ashman and Alan Menken, of course, be our guest from Beauty and the Beast. RTE Lyric FM, it is Marty in the Morning. It's 8:30 and time to get the latest news with Cian O'Brien. 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
1: Thank you, Marty, and a very good morning from the newsroom. A 10-year-old girl has died in hospital days after a crash in Shercock, County Cavan, which also claimed the life of her mother. They have been named locally as mother of three, Nell Raven, and her daughter, Irina Mariacre, who lived in the Milltown area of Cavan near Belturbet. Early this morning, another life was lost on the roads. One person was killed in a road crash in Rugged Lane at the Strawberry Beds in Dublin. Ireland is on course to miss its next legally binding climate targets for emissions from homes and other buildings, despite cutting emissions in the sector again last year. A report from the Climate Change Advisory Council says much faster progress is needed in retrofitting homes and replacing fossil fuel heating systems if Ireland is to stay on track. Our environment correspondent George Lee reports.
2: Greenhouse gas emissions from Irish homes dropped by 5% last year, while emissions from commercial and public buildings fell by 3.5%. But the Climate Change Advisory Council says those reductions were helped by fewer colder days requiring heating and should not be mistaken for lasting structural progress. Last year, more than 26,000 homes were upgraded to a high energy efficiency standard and heat pump installations increased by 21%, but both remain well behind the government's climate action plan targets.
1: Gardaí are continuing to question a man in his 20s who was arrested yesterday in connection with the disappearance of a 65-year-old man. The older man has been missing from his home in the Dublin 8 area for the last 5 weeks. Gardaí suspect the 65-year-old was the victim of a violent attack. A property in Dublin's south inner city has been sealed off and is being forensically examined.
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1: This morning, rain in the northwest will spread over Ulster, Connacht and West Munster, turning heavy at times. This afternoon and evening, rain will move down over Leinster and Munster, becoming lighter. Sunny spells and isolated showers will follow from the northwest. Highest temperatures will range from 17 to 23 degrees. And that's all from the newsroom for now.
0: All right, Cian, thank you. 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
0: Now, Martin Durkin's been on from Sligo. Morning, Martin. He says, I'm missing the heat today, but later on I'll stand in the hottest part of the house. My maths teacher used to say, it's always 90 degrees in the corner.

0: Oh, I love Love Plus One music from Nick Hayward and Haircut 100. Used to love them. Rory's been on, he says, long past Haircuts now. But that's they were great, the Haircuts. Used to just love them. Some great albums. And then he had a great solo career as well. Now, we gave you the music speaking. It's Jim Morrison. I'm not going to say it. It's Jim Morrison. We gave you what I thought was a great clue earlier. And that seems to have kind of clinched it for quite a few people. But anyway, here is the voice of Jim Morrison.
1: Well, in the realm of art and theatre, I

0: do think that there should be complete freedom for the artist and performer. I'm not personally that convinced that nudity is always, you know, a necessary part of, you know, a play or film, but the artist should feel free to use it if he feels like it.
1: Fine. There it is. So let's get ourselves a winner this morning. You're getting a copy of Damien Dempsey's Holywell on vinyl. And Jim Morrison, very good. It's Ciara O'Neill, who's in Cullinore in Dunleary in County Dublin, just down the road. Ciara O'Neill from Dunleary, County Dublin, and you'll be getting the Damien Dempsey album, which is lovely. So enjoy. Now, the other thing that we're doing this week, we have a guest coming in later as well. If you're a fan of Judy Garland, stay with us. Well, no, it's obviously not Judy. But anyway, we're talking to Judy Garland this morning. In the meantime, we have our Swan Lake competition. I saw an ad for it on the side of a bus this morning when I was coming in for Swan Lake at the Bord Gáis. And it says, end the summer en point. Which I thought was very clever. I didn't like the line end the summer because it just made me sad. But anyway, there it is. But I thought it was a good line. So, here is the competition. It's Ballet de Santiago, accompanied by the RTÉ Concert Orchestra, Swan Lake, opening on Tuesday, 18th of August. At the Bord Gáis, and we have tickets every day, so you get tickets today for the winner, and then you're in a draw for an overnight for the Friday, or for the Tuesday rather, the 18th of August, but it'll be this Friday we'll have the draw. Confusing, I know. Swan Lake was the first production at Bord Gáis Energy Theatre when it opened, but in what year? Bord Gáis, 1990, 2000 or 2010. Swan Lake, the first production of Bord Gáis Energy Theatre when it opened, but in what year? These are very good questions. They have a particularly good question. Was it 1990, was it 2000 or 2010? Give us a shout now. There's a great request this morning. We do talk about our listeners getting younger and younger, and it's true, it's absolutely true. A big mention this morning for Aina Ryan Conway, who's probably your youngest listener, at 4 hours old. That's Aina Ryan Conway. Welcome. We're so proud of our little boy. I can't wait for him to visit his grandparents and join in the celebrations with Sam McGuire. Oh, we're off. And Sean and Vanessa sitting comfortably in Hollis Street, thanks to the incredible support from the midwives. Well, congratulations to the pair of you. And thank you for coming to us. Aina Ryan Conway. Are things getting better? Linkage, I know. Welcome, Aina.

I think of the vocalist Jerry Orbach, the Candlestick, who played a detective in Law and Order for years, did he? What did you do? I was a Candlestick. Oh, very good. As long as you're happy. As long as you're happy. I was about to buy tickets for the ballet, but I might wait a bit now. This is Teresa Moriarty and Matt Fiennes. Good for you. Anyway, keep them coming. I was there at Swan Lake with my wife and daughter to enjoy the moment. Isn't that lovely? So there's the question again. Swan Lake, the first production at Borgosh Energy Theatre when it opened, but in what year? Now, Matt, I'm enjoying your show. And I've got somebody for my sister-in-law. Maureen Sweeney, celebrating her birthday today. She's Sam is home at last as Joan Sweeney in Ballon Robe. Right. Anyway. It's Maureen Sweeney at a mention for her this morning. Do you know what I think? To kind of keep us up. Just a thought.

Now, that'll be Coldplay, dancing around the studio, as you can imagine. And Viva La Vida, which is a huge song in our house. It's just wonderful. And if you get it, if you ever got a chance to see them, oh, you've seen them on TV and whatever, but to see them live, it's just phenomenal. And the thing where they get the

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0: And now we get back with Sinead and see what's happening. There you are, miss.
2: Hello again.
0: Hello there.
2: Well, we have reports of a breakdown on the M1 southbound this morning between Junction 8, Duleek, and Junction 7, Julianstown. And there's a breakdown on the M50 inbound as well, just beyond the M1 interchange. It's in the left lane there. There's an inbound queue on the Nace Road before the Long Mile Road junction. And again then from Bluebell towards the Davitt Road junction. Same story on North Wall Quay inbound, where it's slow from the Central Bank towards the Samuel Beckett Bridge. Lower Road in the Strawberry Beds remains closed between the Clonsilla Slip and Rugged Lane because of a collision there. There are delays in Cork on the North City Link Road inbound, approaching the Quays. Also on Horgan's Quay from Kent Station towards the Michael Collins Bridge. And slow as usual on the Wilton Road northbound from the Wilton roundabout to Dennehy's Cross. There's a build-up in Limerick on the Corbally Road inbound from Atlunkard Bridge towards the Mill Road Junction. And in Galway, expect delays on Bishop O'Donnell Road eastbound between the Dean roundabout and the Rahoon Road Junction. And that's the latest traffic and travel news.
0: That's perfection itself. Have you ever been to see Coldplay?
2: No, I don't think
0: amazing,
2: so.
0: Amazing life.
2: I saw enough about them online when the two were caught last year on the...
0: Oh, do you remember that?
2: What did they call it? Anyway, the big camera.
0: The big camera. That would be the technical term for it, wouldn't it? The kiss cam, apparently.
2: The kiss cam,
0: how
2: yes.
0: Did you know these things?
2: Oh my God.
0: The kiss cam. Yeah.
2: In one way, that was great publicity for Coldplay.
0: Did that marriage end? It was very sad.
2: It's sad. I believe possibly one of the marriages ended anyway.
0: Right. Yeah. Very, very sad.
2: But yeah.
0: But anyway, it was, that's the danger of going to a concert with someone you shouldn't necessarily.
2: Absolutely. Big Brother is always watching.
0: That's right. Everywhere you go. Say nothing now.
2: Zip.
0: Zip.
2: Oh, hydration break.
0: We'll be buying fire lighters. Talk to you later.
2: Bye.
0: Bye. Reminds me, let's get some fire lighters for the winter. Mart, yes, what can I do for you? I don't know. Swan Lake first performed, there you are, first ballet I ever saw at the tender age of 37. My wife brought me along and I was enchanted. Isn't that lovely? It's lovely to hear. While I always loved Tchaikovsky, seeing the ballet along with the music was game-changing. Please mention my wife, Andrea. Far more cultured than I. Oh, Alan O'Riordan, I don't know. Not her land, Cork. Speak of which, we need to be nice to bacteria. It's the only culture some people have. Oh, that's a... if ever there was a Lyric FM joke, I think that was it.
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8: Marty in the Morning on RTE Lyric FM, where life sounds better.

There it is. That'll be Questa Quaid, music from Giuseppe Verdi. Practically 9 o'clock now. Rolando Villazon, Giuseppe Verdi's Symphony Orchestra of Milano. Michael Brennan, morning to you in Collection. Lovely Collection. Nice to have you with us this morning. Glad you're enjoying what we're up to. Whatever that is, I've no idea. Oliver McAuliffe too, and loving your work. That's nice. And Cecil's Town, I never came across that before. Cecil's Town in Mallow. And Cecil I know is Cecil Nolan, God rest him. But as I've heard, my fab 9-year-old niece was loving the bit of Casino Royale this morning. She's learning the trumpet. Good for her. Love to take her to Swan Lake in August, fingers crossed, as Liz Foley in Fermoy. Learning the trumpet. But that's just lovely. What? Christopher... tell me his story. He says, my friend Dwayne moved to Johannesburg. I miss Dwayne down in Africa. I miss Dwayne down in Africa. The Toto moment. Speaking of Judy Garland, and our guest coming in this morning for a chat. Now, can I give you that question one more time? Swan Lake, the first production at Borgosh Energy Theatre when it opened, but in what year? There's another offer of work coming through. It's excellent. Almost daily now. What year was the first production of Borgosh Energy Theatre when it opened? Swan Lake, we're talking about 1990, 2000 or 2010. Take a guess. Text 51554 or email martin@lyricfm.rt.ie. Patty Scalfa's birthday today, married to Bruce Springsteen. It's her birthday, born on this day in 1953. And it's funny because you don't hear her sing, although she sings backing vocals, as does her sister. When Bruce made that great Western Stars album, they both sang on it, which was absolutely gorgeous. But I always play this, and it's just one of those pieces of music. I just think it's one of the best things that Bruce Springsteen ever did, mainly because it involves everybody. And this is the version live from New York City.

Music from Handel, that's the Largo London Symphony Orchestra. And prior to that, Bruce Springsteen and everybody else, which is quite lovely. And I'm in tears listening to it. It's Michael and Grace Dawes. It's probably his best yet. It is an amazing song because you can use it for a whole bunch of reasons that would touch your heart. Whatever your circumstances, if I should fall behind, wait for me. It's amazing. But I love the fact that everybody was involved. Everybody. Clarence Clemens was there. His wife, Paddy Scialfa, was there. Nils Rofgren was there. Obviously himself. It was just... even Miami Steve. I always think it's amazing. One year, Miami Steve came in to chat here. We've interviewed Miami Steve and Nils Rofgren, not together. They came in for different reasons over the years. And I think John Kelly is still waiting on the photograph I took of himself with Nils Rofgren. Where is that picture? Every time I come across John Kelly, he says, "You know that picture with Nils Rofgren?" Anyway, I hope you had a great time in Verona. Yes, we did. I was on your trip last year and adored it. These are great tickets. And it's lovely to have you back. Thank you. That's Grainne, Grainne Scollard. Nice to be welcome back as well. The ballet competition, I think I know. I'm a silver swan. That's ballet for the over 55s. I just about qualify age-wise. Would love to go to Swan Lake, indeed. Captain Galanders. So keep them coming anyway. Text 51554 or email martin@lyricfm.rt.ie. The first production, Bord Gáis NG Theatre, when it opens, Swan Lake, we're talking about, in what year? 1992. 2000 or 2010? That's the question. I also want to remember, we remembered her earlier, let's remember her again, the great Mama Cass, on her anniversary this morning.

0: Oh, she was gorgeous. Mama Cass and Dream a Little Dream. Mama Cass Elliott, Dream a Little Dream of Me. I mentioned this morning, by the way, for John Mullally over him in Limerick, celebrating Limerick's All-Ireland win in the hurling. Good man. And that's all. Lots of love from Aisling O'Flynn and Molly the Dalmatian. Well spotted. John Mullally on your big day today. Now, I love this. It's Vincent van Gogh's anniversary today. The well-known painter was only 37 when he passed on this day in 1890. But we got Val has been on. Val says, now this is linkage again at this great level that we enjoy. The transit wouldn't start this morning, Marty, so I put a new battery into it. Now, the van go.
1: Starry, starry night.
0: Oh, for heaven's sake.

0: Vincent Pusey from the great Don McLean. They somebody sent me a picture of a mug the other day with the handle broken on it, and it was Vincent van Gogh's face on the front of it. I know. I must find it. I must see if I can find the picture, wherever it is. But Tony's been on. He says, "The thief is our Tony." Yeah, Eve's getting ready for the horse show. He must be. A thief tried to steal the paintings of Vincent van Gogh at the Louvre in Paris. He was caught two blocks away when he ran out of gas. He said, "I had no money to buy Degas to make the Van Gogh, but I tried because I had nothing to lose."
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0: In fairness, that's a standard that you won't find elsewhere.
2: Bravo.
0: Indeed.
2: I did laugh when I heard that, and I was waiting for the
0: clever
2: Toulouse-Lautrec. Very good.
0: It's very clever. That's, you wouldn't get that in other stations now.
2: Absolutely.
0: That'd be a strictly lyric joke.
2: Absolutely
0: yes,
2: not.
0: That's very, very clever.
2: There you go.
0: Anyway, what have you got?
2: Well, I'll start off in Dublin, where there's a queue on Merrion Road inbound from the Aylesbury Road junction towards Balls Bridge, and also on the Donnybrook Road inbound, there's a queue there between the Anglesey Bridge and the Marlborough Road junction. Lower Road in the Strawberry Beds remains closed between the Clonsilla Slip and Rugged Lane following a collision there. To Limerick, where it's heavy on the N69 westbound approaching Kildymo, we have reports of an incident there. And the Corbley Road inbound is slow between Athlunkard Bridge and the Mill Road junction. There are delays in Cork on the South City Link Road inbound between the Boreen Manor Road junction and the Keys. Also on Horgan's Quay from Kent Station towards the Michael Collins Bridge, and on the Wilton Road northbound, there's a build-up there from the Wilton roundabout to Dennehy's Cross. And in Galway, expect delays on Bishop O'Donnell Road eastbound now if you're travelling from the Dean roundabout towards the Rahoon Road junction. And that's the latest traffic and travel news this morning.
0: And you'll be relaxing tomorrow.
2: Relaxing tomorrow,
0: yes,
2: but then
0: right.
2: The alarm will go Friday morning.
0: And you should return.
2: I'll return.
0: Unblemished.
2: Yes.
0: Ready for the off.
2: And I'll say hello.
0: Hello. I'm very fresh here.
2: How are you doing, Marty?
0: Fresh as ever. Have a lovely day off.
2: We'll fake it till we make it.
0: Till Friday. God bless.
2: Long.
0: Cheers,
2: Liz.
0: Now, Marty recommends this week. It is Colm Lindsay and Reaching for Summer, which is a gorgeous CD. And I'd forgotten, just summer and things happening, that Rachel Grace, that lovely singer-songwriter from Wexford, who we featured as a Marty recommends, he plays on her album, and he's been playing music with her for quite a while, quite yonks, in fact. So it's quite interesting that we have the two. Anyway, Colm Lindsay, Marty recommends this week. It's called Reaching for Summer, and this is called, it's called Elena. That's what it's called, Elena.

Lover. That's Rachel Grace, and Quite Like You from the album Never Grows Old. And Colm, who's playing on that, and his track earlier on, and their lineup, which is Marty recommends all this week. How fantastic. Now, thanks very much for all that information. By the way, I found the picture. It's our friend. It could only be the hype. It said it's the picture of the mug of Vincent van Gogh with the handle broken.

0: He also sends the photograph of his shirt, and the buttons are, well, I'll leave it up to yourself to do. RTE Lyric FM, March of the morning, it's 9:30, and let's get the latest news with Emma Coonan. Emma, good morning.
1: Thank you, Marty, and good morning from the newsroom. A 10-year-old girl has died in hospital just days after a crash in Shercock, County Cavan, which also claimed the life of her mother. They've been named locally as mother of three, Nell Raven, and her daughter, Irene Mer-Acre, who lived in the Milltown area of Cavan. Gardaí are appealing for witnesses to Friday afternoon's crash, which involved a car and a flatbed van, to contact them. As our North East correspondent Laura Hogan reports, the family were living in the Cavan area.
2: Nell Raven was originally from the UK and had recently become an Irish citizen, and she had worked as a journalist in many countries around the world. It's believed that the family lived in the Milltown area of Cavan near Belturbet.
1: A motorcyclist in his 50s has been killed in an early morning road crash in Dublin. It happened on the lower road, Strawberry Beds and Lucan, shortly before 4:30 a.m. France is bracing itself for its fourth major heat wave of the year, as soaring temperatures and tinder dry conditions add to pressure on crews battling a giant wildfire in the Bordeaux region. Several significant flare-ups yesterday forced the precautionary evacuation of thousands more residents and holidaymakers, and there are concerns more could follow. Logan Murphy from Dundalk works in a bar in Bordeaux.
3: It's kind of scary. Streets are filled with smoke. It's not something I've ever experienced before, because I'm from Ireland. Tomorrow I'm not working. I'm going to spend my entire day in a dark room with the fan focused on me, so that's all I can do, you know? Not really built for the heat.
1: A man in his 20s has been arrested in connection with the disappearance of a 65-year-old man who Gardaí fear is the victim of a violent attack. The older man has been missing from his home in the Dublin 8 area for the last 5 weeks. A property in Dublin's south inner city has also been sealed off and is being forensically examined.
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1: Rain in the northwest this morning will spread over Ulster, Connacht and West Munster, turning heavy at times. This afternoon and evening, rain will move down over Leinster and Munster, becoming lighter. Highest temperatures today of 17 to 23 degrees. And that's all from the newsroom for now.
0: All right, Emma, thank you so much. It's now 9:33.
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0: Now, Judy, End of the Rainbow, is opening at the Gaiety Theatre for a run from Tuesday, the 8th of September, until the 19th. And it's starring Anna Jane Casey, who's not there but here. Who's not over there but here. Literally here, in the building, in the outer office, in the posh section with management, but coming in to talk to me momentarily. In the meantime, this is her and her lonely goatherd. Not lonely for long.

0: That's from a mad concert pearl accounts live from the Theatre Royal, Drury Lane. Only the very finest. We have a Judy show to talk about. It's called End of the Rainbow. Peter Quilter responsible, but Anna Jane Casey, who's in it, is here. Madam, good morning.
1: Good morning, handsome. How are you?
0: Oh, look at you. Spoofing at the beginning. I think we did, in conjunction with Mr. John Wilson, who was in this parish for
1: indeed,
0: a while.
1: Indeed, yes.
0: I think we met before. A long time ago.
1: When we were both just 17.
0: No, that's so true.
1: Which was last week.
0: 17. What's that song?
1: Janis Ian. That's a Sinatra tune, isn't
0: that's
1: it?
0: Yes, that's the other one as well. Oh, yes, it was a very good year.
1: It was a very good year. When I met you, it was a good year, Martin.
0: Well, anyway, look, firstly, congratulations. This is a big deal.
1: It's a really big deal.
0: Playing Miss Garland is, I suspect, like, everybody knows the story. If you're a fan, you know everything.
1: You do.
0: Because the people who love her adored her.
1: Yeah.
0: So therefore, as the fellow said, you better get it right.
1: No pressure.
0: none whatsoever. You've done this before.
1: I've not done the show before, but I've sung a lot of Judy's material in concerts with John Wilson and around the world. And so the music is just timeless and brilliant.
0: Yes.
1: But the great thing about this play, and people may know it because it was made into a movie about 4 or 5 years ago with Renee Zellweger. And I think it was called Judy. But it's based on
0: that
1: the play.
0: That was handy, I felt.
1: Handy, rather than it be called Cyril. Because that would be something very different.
0: It would have given people the wrong impression.
1: But it was a brilliant movie. And I think, indeed, Miss Renee Zellweger won the Oscar for playing Best Actress.
0: So you take that and this is based on...
1: Well, the play was... It was originally a play on stage. And then they developed it for a film.
0: Okay.
1: So it was first put on, I think, in about mid-2000s, early 2000s.
0: Right.
1: In Australia was the first version, and then they brought it to London, and it won every award going. And then the fabulous Tracy Bennett, who played Judy at that point, took the show to Broadway, and then it kind of blew up, and then they made a movie. So we're back to the play.
0: Yes.
1: It's a fascinating story. Like you say, everyone knows Judy, and they picture her as that lovely little girl from, Wizard of Oz, but her actual life is remarkable.
0: Isn't
1: remarkable.
0: It?
1: Remarkable, yeah.
0: And it ain't a bundle of laughs either.
1: No, it's... You're getting the truth of the matter. I mean, this was a woman who was in the studio system from the age of 13, 14.
0: Yes.
1: And they, at that time, the big MGM and the Warner Brothers studios... Not that they would groom you, but they would style you. You were taught how to sit, you were taught how to speak, you were taught how to walk and all of that. Your face was fixed. So you're within a very controlled environment.
0: Yeah.
1: Now, obviously, that's wonderful when you're being looked after. But as soon as those movies stop, when you get a little bit too old to be the pretty sweet girl, what are you going to do?
0: Right.
1: Judy's whole life had been concentrated in that. So this play shows us the latter part of her life. It's probably about the last 2 or 3 months of her life that we show. And as we know, she was dead at 47.
0: It's so sad.
1: Oh, my Lord. And she looked 107, God bless her.
0: She didn't look as well as John West. But when I remember seeing the film and being just struck, because when you play somebody as iconic as Judy Garland and as you're going to do on stage, it must be... The pressure has to be immense.
1: Yeah.
0: But also, you have to take her inside you, don't you?
1: Of course you do.
0: Play a role like this.
1: Whatever you think of people
0: and be
1: who.
0: Her.
1: Yeah. Whatever you think of people who may have had addictions or problems, they're human beings.
0: Yeah.
1: And what led them to that? What led her to be so terrified constantly? She was, towards the end, she didn't want to go on stage, but she knew she had to.
0: Yes.
1: It's that awful thing. I mean, Britney Spears is a modern example.
0: Very true.
1: I was talking to your brilliant producer, Ian, about it.
0: But now, steady on the brilliant.
1: Well, he's all right. He's good looking.

0: him in the flesh. Well, not as good as you, Marty.
1: That's how he gets through.
0: But the pressures that are put on an artist, yeah, whoever you are, from that's whatever right decade you're from, and Judy really suffered with that.
1: She really did. You didn't get a chance to read Liza Minnelli's book, did you?
0: I've not, but I've read. I'm reading Lorna Luft's her other daughter's
1: yeah, book.
0: I'm reading that at the moment.
1: Liza, I think Liza will. It's just because Judy was such a star.
0: Yeah.
1: And she knew that her daughter Liza was also going to be a huge star. Yep. But you're a star, and you will be a star, but you'll never be quite the star I am or was. And I think there was always that line through that.
0: Well, there's great footage, isn't it? I'm sure you've seen it. I'm sure your listeners can just do a quick little YouTube Google on it. Mm. There's some great footage of when Liza is like 16, 17 years old.
1: Oh, they're together. That's
0: and they're together.
1: That's right.
0: And it starts off, and Judy, here's my daughter, Liza, and she brings her on. And then Liza starts to sing, and you see Judy literally going, she's doing better than me. And she pushes her out of the way. Now, I'm a mum, and I adore my children, of course.
1: Yeah.
0: And, you know, they are very creative. I would never shove them out the way. But that whole, like I say, the system was rigged for her. Yeah. I'm the star. I need to be at the front. And it's really sad. And I think Liza talks about that in the book. She loved her mum, obviously, but there was a combative nature towards it.
1: There surely was. Yeah. Now, when you do this show, are you speaking to the audience? Are you? How is it brought out?
0: So the whole show is set when Judy came to London to do, in around about late 68, early 1969. I mean, she was dead by June 69. We're kind of the end of 68, going into 69. She came over to London to do some concerts.
1: That's right.
0: She had no money. They're literally, she's broke. She's got this lovely new husband. Well, I say lovely in inverted commas. She's got a new husband, husband
1: he's
0: number
1: shiny,
0: five.
1: Maybe he's not lovely. Maybe he's just shiny.
0: Yeah. He's husband number five, who has said to her, girl, you need to get out there and do some songs.
1: Mm.
0: So she gets these concerts together. And they're very famous. You can read all about them at a place called the Talk of the Town, which was a great club in
1: that
0: London.
1: Was huge.
0: Huge club. One of those brilliant 1960s clubs where
1: wasn't that the one the Sunday night that was the Palladium?
0: She did the Palladium
1: There is an album.
0: So it's Central London.
1: Yeah.
0: She's drug-addled. She's terrified. There's a lot going on.
1: Yeah.
0: Her body is failing from 25 years of drug abuse and more. But she has to earn the money.
1: Yeah.
0: So you're seeing scenes in the hotel room where she's preparing and rehearsing. And then you see scenes on the stage where she is performing. There's a great theatrical kind of device that we use where I'm rehearsing in the hotel room with the pianist. He says, 5, 6, 7, 8. The stage will transform. You'll be immediately swept to. You're on. I go off. I shove on a new jacket, a bit of lipstick, and suddenly I'm clang, clang, clang, went the trolley, and we're off. It's a really clever device. Mr. Peter Quilter, who wrote this play, very, very clever.
1: Oh, that sounds brilliant.
0: Yeah, so you
1: that
0: get both.
1: Brilliant. Are you looking forward to being in the Gaiety, by the way?
0: Do you know what? I really am.
1: You did Bord Gáis, didn't you?
0: I've done Bord Gáis,
1: yes,
0: and I've been in the Gate. I've seen plays at the Gate, but I've never been in the Gaiety, and I've just been looking at pictures of it. What a tremendous building.
1: Oh, it's gorgeous.
0: Oh, my Lord.
1: It's gorgeous. And full of history.
0: Yeah.
1: Speaking of which, here's a little bit of Judy, Judy, Judy.

0: And Jane Casey, she's playing Judy Garland, End of the Rainbow. It's the Gaiety Theatre, Tuesday 8th to Saturday 19th of September. And you're here now.
1: I am. We're here
0: now because it's rehearsals now and everything. Yeah. Gosh, they work you hard, don't they?
1: Oh, I'll tell you. Yeah.
0: Oh, I know.
1: Whipping me, Marty, whipping
0: well,
1: me.
0: Well, at least there's a few, Bob. That's the great thing at the end of it. Much as you love the art.
1: If the check clears, I'll turn up. That's what I always say.
0: Yeah, the art is all very fine. But the thing is, you have been doing this for a while. Like, when I think about it, you've been on the West End in so many great roles over the years.
1: Yeah.
0: It's second nature to you.
1: It is. I mean, I always say I can't add up, so I can't do anything else.
0: Right, okay, yeah. But there's a friend and a colleague of ours who used to say she'd open the fridge and she'd start performing.
1: There you go.
0: And it's that thing, the light comes on, I'm on.
1: That's what it is.
0: And
1: yes.
0: is it everywhere for you?
1: It being, is. I do love what I do. You've got to love what you do. I'm sure you do.
0: You've been doing this for
1: 5 minutes. And if you don't love it, then what are you doing it for? Whatever your line of work may be. But what is wonderful is I've played a lot of real, in inverted, well, they are, they're real women. I've played Piaf, Edith Piaf, who was also dead at 47.
0: Yeah.
1: There's a pattern to this.
0: Sure.
1: But to take on Judy is quite, it's a weight to carry, but it's also a brilliant challenge. I'm a marathon runner as well, so I love a challenge.
0: Well, you did, as Ian said to me, you are a triple threat.
1: Allegedly so.
0: Yes. Well, I hadn't, that's not a phrase I'm aware of.
1: Within musical theatre, it's a famous. I sing,
0: you dance,
1: I dance,
0: you act.
1: And I act, yeah.
0: So like people see you coming and go, uh-oh, we're in
1: they
0: trouble
1: go, oh,
0: now.
1: Here she comes. If somebody she's jumping into splits.
0: If somebody else, is that the audition? Oh, crikey, that Anna Jane Casey's after coming in. Is it Irish background?
1: Yes, it is. It's West Indian Irish. That's a good combo, isn't it?
0: Isn't it?
1: Yeah.
0: Really?
1: Yes.
0: Right, which
1: so from Barbados.
0: Yes.
1: From Barbados, brought into Dublin, and then from Dublin over to Manchester, which is where my Manchester accent is.
0: Of course.
1: And so my family is, West Indian Irish.
0: That's fascinating.
1: Yeah.
0: And have you been as a, not working, but as a tourist, as a
1: yes,
0: do you have family here?
1: Well, that's what I want to investigate, because as we know, this Irish passport is absolute gold now.
0: It is gold. You get into a much better queue.
1: Yep. So are you married, Marty?
0: I beg your pardon?
1: Are you married? Because if not, let's do this and I can get a passport. For God's sake.
0: God, you're easy.
1: It's been said.
0: You're not the first to say that to me. By the way, I just should make the point. You said it to me while we were listening to Judy. You're in Cork as well.
1: We are down at the Everyman.
0: On the 27th of August to the 5th of September.
1: That's the one.
0: And then you're up.
1: And then we go up to Belfast for the last bit. So we play three venues with this play, which gives everybody in Ireland a chance to come and see it.
0: But you're away from your family. Are they? Will they come over? Or?
1: They don't care. No, they don't
0: care.
1: They do.
0: I have
1: a 19-year-old and a 14-year-old and a wonderful husband of 28 years.
0: Yeah.
1: And he's at home keeping them safe.
0: But I know.
1: I mean, we've got 21st century stuff now. I can FaceTime them every day.
0: I know. Yeah. And they're living their lives.
1: They're living their lives.
0: And you have, and I mean, let's not fool ourselves. You have to do what you have to do.
1: Yeah, we've got to pay the bills.
0: But you went on TV as well, Hollyoaks.
1: Yeah, lots of TV stuff.
0: And the mad 2 pints of lager and a packet of crisps.
1: Well, that's my sister who does that.
0: Oh, really?
1: Yes. So my gorgeous little sister, Natalie Casey.
0: Isn't that funny?
1: Yeah. So
0: that's a mad thing.
1: So two of us, and we're children of market traders. So,
0: really?
1: Yeah, it's not like our parents were theatrical. But I suppose if you're selling on a market, you're still four for a pound.
0: When you were young, did music have a... But because you obviously were sent to drama school or something?
1: No. Don't tell anyone.
0: Shh,
1: don't tell anyone.
0: Just tell
1: I'm making
0: me.
1: This up.
0: Tell no, me. I Come closer.
1: Well,
0: and listen.
1: My father's aunties used to sing in clubs in Manchester. So our family, even though then, the rest of my family don't earn their living this way. So very, performative, always singing. And then as kids, my sister and I, very overactive, and we went to dance school. Went to dance school. And then when I was 16, I auditioned for the show Cats, which was in London.
0: Yeah.
1: Left Manchester, went to do Cats, and I've been doing it ever since.
0: Isn't that...
1: They might find me out one day and throw me out.
0: No, clearly not.
1: Hopefully not.
0: But to be able to sing, to dance and act is... And of course... To play Judy, acting is vital. You've got to be able to, because you're talking about happy, sad, you're talking about pathos, you're talking about being able to bring her alive.
1: There's some brilliant scenes. I think what is great about this play, and when people come to see it, please book your tickets, is that you'll see a real human being. We all see famous people and we think of the sprinkle on top and the glamour that they have.
0: Yeah.
1: This is a woman at some point who's broken, and that's a beautiful thing to play as an actor. And then to flip straight away into doing come rain or come shine will be a great thing.
0: You see, when I think about that, that's... In fact, Why don't we give them a little... We don't have you singing.

0: everybody's loved me.
1: Now, if you want to hear her sing, you'll have to go to the show.
2: You will.
1: Isn't that wonderful? You're singing along with that beautifully.
2: Ah, there you go.
1: Come Rain or Come Shine. And that's Harold Arlen again, Johnny
2: yes,
1: Mercer.
2: Yes, he wrote many.
1: Oh, the most famous, as we know, is
2: Over the Rainbow.
1: Over the Rainbow.
2: Which is another Harold Arlen. Yeah.
1: Now, that, yes, it is. Now, when you sing Over the Rainbow, literally a pin will drop, I suspect.
2: Hopefully,
1: and you won't
2: yeah.
1: hear it.
2: Yeah.
1: I'd say it's just...
2: And it's placed beautifully in the show. I won't tell you where, because you'll have to come and see it. Get your tickets, everyone.
1: We're coming.
2: But it's the one that everybody wants to hear. And what I think is brilliant about the title of the show, End of the Rainbow, because End of the Rainbow can, you know, can say...
1: It's an amazing title.
2: Yes. Is it a great thing, or is it the end of this woman's life?
1: Yeah.
2: And that's what we're seeing, which is, like I say, is the most exciting thing to watch. Yeah.
1: When you studied her and you thought about it, did you like her?
2: I do, because I think she's brave as hell.
1: Yeah.
2: Listen, as a woman of a certain age, like I said to you earlier, I have no oestrogen left anymore. It's all gone off. So I know...
1: You're a young woman, steady now. Stop.
2: I know the pressure of being an older woman, not as obviously not as famous as her, but being in the public eye is a thing that... that any human being has to deal with, but especially as a woman. There's pressure, you have to look good, you have to sound good, but at the same time, we're all falling apart. You know, my knees aren't what they were. I can still jump into splits.
1: Listen, steady now, I have shirts that I bought shirts the year you were born, steady. I'm still wearing them. Just hang on now a second.
2: I do, I love her. I think she's an amazing character, amazing.
1: Flawed.
2: Flawed, but a fighter.
1: Absolutely,
2: and that's what any of us have to be.
1: Yeah,
2: yeah.
1: I wish you well. I think it's going to be amazing.
2: It's going to be beautiful.
1: I'm so looking forward to seeing it because having enjoyed, if that's the right word, the movie.
2: Yeah.
1: Which was great, but to see it on stage would be something else.
2: There's something very different.
1: And you have a great band, by the way.
2: The Niall Kinsella Orchestra.
1: He's awful good, him.
2: He's really very good.
1: He's known in this parish as well. He's quite
2: a top quality boy.
1: He's a great...
2: brilliant arrangements, gorgeous 11-piece band. You know, you're not hearing plinky plonky piano, you're going to hear the full sound. You'll get Judy in concert, you'll get the real life of the woman, Cork Everyman, Gaiety in Dublin and right up to the Opera House in Belfast.
1: If only you would plug the show a bit while we're talking.
2: Dang Nabbit.
1: There's not enough plugging going on. So let me remind you, lads, it's at the Everyman Theatre in Cork, 27th of August, next month, to the 5th of September. Belfast is the 23rd to the 26th of September, but the Gaiety in Dublin, the 8th to the 19th. A long run in Dublin at the Gaiety.
2: Yeah, good couple of weeks, so you've got your time to come and see it.
1: Yeah, that's going to be good.
2: A nice September time to come and listen to some brilliant songs.
1: And you'll probably be going home speaking with an Irish accent by the time
2: I
1: we get back home. Is home Manchester or is it London?
2: Well, I'm a Manchester girl, but I live in Kent now.
1: Oh, you're in Kent?
2: No, I live in Kent.
1: And
2: but I don't speak
1: paying
2: like that.
1: You very well. I'm in Kent now, speaking with a Manchester accent. Listen, keep the faith. It's been lovely. Can we come and see you? Can
2: Please
1: we come and see
2: do,
1: you?
2: Yeah.
1: You'll have a big opening night.
2: We'll have a big opening. Google it. You know, any search engine, have a look. Judy, End of the Rainbow, Ireland, you'll find us.
1: And it's gaietytheatre.ie or whatever as well, I suspect, if people want to get tickets.
2: Yeah,
1: just about that there. Anna Jane, thank you so much for joining us.
2: Thanks for having me.
1: Stay with me. I have to pay the rent. And we want to have a little Over the Rainbow, I think, at the end, which we know.
2: Yeah.
1: Thank you.
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1: And the Swan Lake situation, we have our winner this morning getting tickets for Swan Lake at the Bord Gáis, Noel Cooney from Carrick and Shore in County Waterford. Well done, you. Noel Cooney from Carrick and Shore in County Waterford. You are our winner this morning. And she comes across as a very bright, sharp lady. I think they're talking about you.
2: Oh, well,
1: I'm not perhaps. Talking about. Not
2: Maybe talking they're talking about Ian.
1: No, I don't know. It's you. Loving her. Great interview. And this is Rosemary Kieran and Sandy Mount. Lots of people you see listening here. My mum, who's 94, worked in a Theatre Royal when Judy Garland performed there for 2 weeks in 1951.
2: If I can get that lady's number, let's have a chat. That sounds incredible.
1: Ah, there you go. Yeah. Well, that could be organised.
2: Absolutely.
1: Yeah, and Sinead is here. She's very good at the PR.
2: She's very good
1: at the PR. She asked me to mention on the radio. She's awfully good. So listen, well done you. End of the Rainbow, Peter Quilter. Is Peter Quilter travelling at all?
2: He's going to come and see us, yes.
1: Ah,
2: He wrote it, the story, and created it.
1: And again, it's the 8th to the 19th of September. We can't but leave everybody with Over the Rainbow.
2: Oh, it's a banger. Sing along, everyone.
1: We will...
2: I want to hear the whole of Dublin singing this.
1: What are you like?

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2: Hello and good morning to you, and this is Rimsky-Korsakov's music to begin.

That's the Dance of the Tumblers coming from the opera The Snow Maiden, from Act 3 of that opera by Nikolai Rimsky-Korsakov, and played there by the Royal Scottish National Orchestra, and Neyme Yerfi was conducting. Welcome along to our show for this Wednesday morning here on RTÉ Lyric FM's Classical Daytime. From now till 1 o'clock today, we have some soundtrack music as per usual at 11 and at 12 o'clock today. More from Johannes Brahms. We're exploring some of his vast output of music this week, every day at 12 in Five of a Kind. That's all to come. This is a Dvorak piece, which is played by Segun Lee on the clarinet, Evan Solomon playing piano.

That's from the Guitar Concerto in D by Vivaldi, which would have been mandolin originally, but that's the first movement allegro from it, played by Josef Zabka, the soloist, and the Slovak Chamber Orchestra Bogdan Varchal was conducting. Just before that, it was from Songs My Mother Taught Me, Songs My Mother Sang, one way of translating it, from Antonin Dvorak. That was Segune Lee, clarinet, and Evan Solomon playing the piano. If you're getting in touch today, you can text me on 51554. The email address is niall.lyricfm@rte.ie. Now, some of the music of J.S. Bach. This is a chorus to be found in one of his great cantatas. The singing here coming from the Montreal Baroque, and Eric Milnes is the conductor.

composed by J.S. Bach for the Marian Feast of the Visitation. That's Herz und Mund und Tat und Leben, Heart and Mouth, Indeed and Life, is from the Cantata 147. And that was the opening chorus from it there with the Montreal Baroque performing. 10:16 is the time, and this is Tchaikovsky from his great Piano Concerto No. 1 in B-flat minor. Lang Lang, the soloist in the final movement, joining the Chicago Symphony.

That's the conclusion of the Piano Concerto No. 1 in B-flat minor. It is Tchaikovsky's music played by Lang Lang, the star Chinese pianist there with the Chicago Symphony Orchestra, and Daniel Barenboim was conducting. Great to have you with us on RTE Lyric FM's Classical Daytime. It's a pretty damp one down here where I am in this part of Munster today. Maybe it's a bit brighter where you are, but you have to take the moisture where it comes for the garden, etc. So we'll happily accept it today. Now, this is the Pyramid Dance. It's one of the light music pieces by Leroy Anderson, but it comes from a stage work of his called Goldilocks.

0: It's called The Pyramid Dance, comes from a 1950s musical called Goldilocks, a book by Jean and Walter Kerr, the music by Leroy Anderson, and that thing had its first performance in Broadway in 1958, and that from it is The Pyramid Dance, played by the BBC Concert Orchestra there, and Leonard Slatkin was conducting. Lots more to come, including a brilliant Vienna Blood Waltz by Johann Strauss II, and from Appalachian Spring by Aaron Copland, The Variations on a Shaker Melody, It's a Gift to Be Simple, all coming up.
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Vienna Blood is one of the many waltzes of Johann Strauss II, and that was played for us there by the Vienna Philharmonic Orchestra, and Willy Boskovsky was conducting. We're heading to Italy for our movie music this morning in Sounds and Screen at 11, back to 1973, a movie directed by Federico Fellini called Amarcord. The music written by Nino Rota. We'll be hearing some of that at 11 o'clock in Sounds on Screen, not that far away now, because it's 22 minutes to 11. This is a setting of the Ave Maria by Franz Schubert. It's been arranged for violin and piano here, and Sophie Mutter and Daniel Trifonov.

LA Guitar Quartet in that arrangement of the Fandango final movement of Boccherini's Guitar Quintet. And there it was in all its glory. Just before that, we were listening to the Ave Maria arranged for violin and piano. That's the Schubert Ave Maria. And Anne-Sophie Mutter was the violinist. Daniel Trifonoff playing the piano. The Contempo Quartet will be in concert in Rathfarnham Castle tomorrow evening at 8 till 9.30. In a concert called From Emperor to Queen. So they're doing the Haydn Emperor String Quartet and Queen's Bohemian Rhapsody. So a chance to hear those played by the fabulous Contempo Quartet. Tickets for that, €20, including the booking fee from eventbrite.ie. And it begins at 8. The doors are open at 7:30. Rathfarnham Castle, Dublin of 14 for the Contempo Quartet tomorrow evening. Here's a waltz by Emil Valteufel.

another waltz king, but this time from France, Emile Valteufel's Les Grenadiers, the name of that waltz, with a little militaristic bugle calls in there as well. That was played for us by the Gulbenkian Orchestra with Michel Sviatchevsky conducting. And before that, from the Fandango is the other piece we heard just before that by Luigi Boccherini. Shortly then, it sounds on screen for this Wednesday morning, and we'll be coming to that after we hear from Aaron Copland from his ballet Appalachian Spring. Here's the Aurora.

0: The sound there of the Aurora Orchestra performing the music, well, the setting at least, of Aaron Copland from his ballet Appalachian Spring, the variations on a Shaker hymn, and Nicholas Collin was conducting. And so we're into some movie music this morning in Sounds on Screen, back to the 1970s, and a piece by Nino Rota after this.
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1: Just after 11. Good morning to you. Let's do sounds on screen then for this morning. And we're going back to 1973 to a Federico Fellini-directed movie, a comedy drama from that year called Amarcord. And the music was written by Nino Rota.

That's a choice this morning in Sounds on Screen from the great Nino Rota, 1973 comedy drama directed by Federico Fellini called Amarcord. And that was played by the City of Prague Philharmonic Orchestra. The conductor was Derek Wadsworth, our choice today. In Sounds on Screen, 11 o'clock each weekday morning here on Lyric Music from TV, film and gaming scores for you to enjoy. Another one tomorrow coming up at the same time. Now, this from the opera by Charles Gounod, Romeo and Juliet, and here's the great voice of Cara O'Sullivan.

Yes, the Fast and the Furious, as you might expect, in the Chardash there by Vittorio Monti, as played in that version by Nemanja Radulovic, soloist with his group Double Sons there as well. And before that, the never-to-be-forgotten voice of the late Cara O'Sullivan in Je veux vivre from Romeo and Juliet by Charles Gounod. That was with the RTE Concert Orchestra, and Prontius O'Den was conducting. It's 11:15. Good morning to you. Reminder, there's a lunchtime recital tomorrow just after 1 o'clock at St. Anne's Church in Dawson Street in Dublin. They happen every week on a Thursday. This week it's the pianist Adam Heron in performance. 20 past 1, 10 euro in St. Anne's Church on Dawson Street in Dublin for their weekly lunchtime recital tomorrow. This is by the Italian composer Ottorino Respighi from the Ancient Airs and Dances Suite No. 2. It's the third movement.

That's the lovely third movement of the Ancient Airs and Dances Suite number 2 by the Italian composer Ottorino Respighi, getting older melodies from the Italian peninsula and making them into those really attractive orchestral suites. And that was the RTE National Symphony Orchestra, Rico Saccani conducting the Andante Mosso from the number 2 suite. 11:22 now, and if you want to find out about music played on this or other lyric programmes, let me direct you to the website, rte.ie/lyricfm. Our playlists are restored there in all their glory. For this and other lyric programmes, you can listen back there as well, and our podcasts are available there too. rte.ie/lyricfm. From Franz Josef Haydn, Arturo Benedetti Michelangeli is the soloist here in part of the Haydn Piano Concerto 11 in D.

0: is called Perpetuum Mobile by Simon Jeffis, performed there by his Penguin Cafe Orchestra. And just before that, we were listening to the Piano Concerto No. 11 in D. That's by Franz Joseph Haydn. Piece of that for you, the final movement, Rondo, Arturo Benedetti Michelangeli, the soloist, and the Alessandro Scarlatti Orchestra with Edmond de Stouts conducting. Lots more to come on Classical Daytime this Wednesday morning, including one of the Bally Desmond Polkas by Colm O'Fowlu and Mairead Nesbitt. But that's coming up, and we'll be hearing too from the priest and composer Padre Antonio Soler after this.
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2: If even I'm not hurting to cogger my all talk my hoof, fuck killer nose, shine and lee, I guess kicker exact. Couldn't she have more creak douse on him?
3: On Cadunas Telefisha, Bill Nach Danny in Sherat, Atasha Fosley Hyuk, Shane and Lee, Fide Chance, or TV License.ie, no an ene figure first, or Rave Dus Naharan.
4: 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Iconic works include Tchaikovsky's First with Emmanuel Ivanov and John Wilson, Beethoven's Emperor with Benjamin Grosvenor and Sasha Skolnick-Brauer, and Chopin's Second with new principal conductor Alexander Shelley and Nobuyuki Tsuji. See nch.ie.
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The Bally Desmond Polkas is the suite that comes from the second movement. It's by Mairead Nesbitt and Colm O'Fowlu, and the performance of it there, featuring some great musicians altogether, including the Orchestra of Ireland, and Liam Bates was the conductor, Mairead Nesbitt on the violin as well. This is RTE Lyric FM. It's 23 minutes to midday. More from the great Johannes Brahms at 12 o'clock today, as we're doing all this week, playing a selection of his wonderful output of music in Five of a Kind. So another choice today coming up shortly. Now, Edward Elgar from his cello concerto in E minor. Here's the third movement. Johannes Moser is the soloist with the orchestra of the Suisse Romande, with Andrew Manzi directing.

Well, that certainly rocks and rolls, doesn't it? The Fandango from Antonio Soler, the priest and composer from Spain. Padre Antonio Soler, as played there by the group L'Arpeggiata in that fabulous recording. And just before that, we were listening to Edward Elgar's music from his cello concerto in E minor, third movement, which was played for us by Johannes Moser and the orchestra of the Suisse Romande with Andrew Mansi directing. It's Wednesday morning. Well, there's a bit of Wednesday morning left. It's 8 minutes to midday, and there's Brahms coming up once again today at 12 in Five of a Kind. Not that far away now. But first, Tommaso Albinoni from his Concerto No. 3. This for oboe and strings, Heinz Holliger and the group I Musici.

first movement of the Concerto in B-flat for Oboe and Strings by Tommaso Albinoni, Heinz Holliger, the soloist with the group I Musici, and in that fantastic performance of it there. Now, 5:12, let's round off the hour with Mendelssohn on Wings of Song, Christian Lee violin, Yunuo Mu playing the harp with the Melbourne Symphony Orchestra.

0: Wings of Song by Felix Mendelssohn, that arrangement for violin and harp and orchestra, Christian Lee violin, Yunuo Mu, the harpist, and the Melbourne Symphony Orchestra with Andrew Davis conducting. Okay then, a quick break, then we're into the final hour of Classical Daytime already, nearly 12 midday, and we'll kick that off with more of the great music of Johannes Brahms in Five of a Kind.
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1: In Five of a Kind this week, it's the music of Johannes Brahms. Today I've chosen a movement from his wonderful concerto for two instruments, violin and cello. The final movement with Renaud Capucin, the violinist, and Gautier Capucin playing the cello. It's the Gustav Mahler Orchestra here, and here is that third movement from Brahms.

as part of the double concerto for violin and cello by Johannes Brahms. The Capucins performing there, Renaud on the violin, Gautier on the cello with Gustav Mahler orchestra there as well. That's our contribution today from Johannes Brahms in Five of a Kind. We'll be back to him tomorrow at the same time, round about 12 midday here on RTE Lyric FM. Now then, this is the film music of Maurice Jarre. Rosie's theme is the piece we're about to hear. It was written for the movie Ryan's Daughter.

That's O Fortuna. It's the opening chorus from Carmina Burana, the setting of very secular texts of medieval times by Karl Orff, the German composer. And that was the Boston Symphony Orchestra with the New England Conservatory Chorus, and Seiji Ozawa was conducting there. Before that, Rosie's Theme, one of the pieces to be found in the score to the movie Ryan's Daughter, Maurice Jarre's music, and he was conducting the Royal Philharmonic Orchestra in that performance. 12:15, and Liz Nolan is along with another highlight from the recent West Cork Chamber Music Festival this afternoon on the full score, Concerto 1700, on the trail of three Italian composers, two of whom made their careers in Spain. Nardini, Brunetti and Boccherini featured today, quartets by those composers on the full score with Liz Nolan, 1 o'clock start here on RTE Lyric FM.

when Merkel was conducting the Lille National Orchestra in the Danse Macabre by the French composer Saint-Saëns. Now, the news has been announced of the desperately sad news of the death of singer-songwriter Glenn Hansard. He's died following a motorcycle crash in Dublin at the Strawberry Beds, Lucan, in the early hours of this morning. And he was quite one of our best-known and celebrated singers and performers and songwriters in the Frames since the early 1990s, leading that band to become one of Ireland's most acclaimed acts. And, of course, international recognition followed in his starring role in John Carney's Dublin set film Once, Glenn Hansard and his co-star Markéta Iglova winning the Academy Award for Best Original Song. So very sadly, his death has been announced at the age of 56 in just the last little while following that motorcycle collision. He would be best known around the world for the song Falling Slowly. I have a version of it here, if you'll permit, played by the Prague Cello Quartet.

The sound there of the Prague Cello Quartet with a very lovely arrangement of the song, the Oscar-winning song, Falling Slowly by the sadly now late Glenn Hansard, who's died following a motorcycle crash in Dublin. That's just been announced in the last little while, Er Yeshte Gorevshe. And I guarantee you, you'll be hearing the original version as used in the movie once, certainly later on today here in RTÉ Lyric FM, but just to mark his untimely death as, in that version of it there. Now it's 27 minutes past midday.

0: That's by Claude Debussy. His Reverie was played there by the cellist Alva McDonough, and Orla McDonough was playing the piano. 12:31, a quick break, and I'll be bringing you music by Johann Hummel from a piano concerto. There's ballet music by the Australian composer Elena Katz-Chernin, and Beethoven from a quintet of his on the way shortly.
1: 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My pink fluffy slippers. My car is my me place.
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Piano Concerto in A, that's by Johann Hummel. The final movement of it there was played for us by the soloist Howard Shelley, also director of the London Mozart Players. It is 20 minutes now to 1, and I mentioned Liz is coming up with some fantastic chamber music recorded recently at the West Cork Chamber Music Festival. A couple of quartets, Nardini, Brunetti and Boccherini in focus, perform at the group Concerto 1700 today, and that's from 1 o'clock with Liz on the full score here on Lyric. This next piece is Eliza's aria. It comes from a concert suite which comes from a ballet called The Wild Swans by Elena Katz-Chernin.

Some of the chamber music of Beethoven for you there. His quintet in E-flat for piano and winds, performing there the third movement rondo from it. On the piano was Radu Lupu, joined by some fantastic wind players, oboe, clarinet, bassoon and French horn in that recording. Just before that, Eliza's arias by Elena Katz-Chernin, and that is from The Wild Swans, a ballet by the Australian composer, the Tasmanian Symphony Orchestra, Jane Sheldon, soprano there as well. Ola Rudner was conducting. Just before we make way for Liz and a fantastic full score coming up from 1 o'clock today, here's a part of a concerto for not one but two clarinets. It's by the composer Franz Wilhelm Tausch. Thea King and Nicholas Bucknell, the soloists, joining the English Chamber Orchestra.

0: From the Concerto No. 2 in B-flat for two clarinets by Franz Wilhelm Tausch. That was the Rondo Allegro final movement from it, played by Thea King and Nicholas Bucknell, the soloist with the English Chamber Orchestra. And that is that for this Wednesday. Hope you've enjoyed the music. Niall Carroll here, and I shall be back in the morning from 10 with more on Classical Daytime. Join me then. Have a good day and stay tuned for the full score with Liz Nolan coming next.
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1: Yep, your one-stop shop for classical greatness. I'm glad you can join us this Wednesday. Liz Nolan here indeed, and on with the show. We're raising the curtain in company with Gaetano Donizetti and his comedy Don Pasquale, setting the scene with the overture.

The male midlife crisis set to song. His comedy Don Pasquale by Donizetti, where a randy older gent seeks pretty young wife for housework, home care and worshipping him. Good luck with that. The overture to Don Pasquale with the Munich Radio Orchestra, conducted by Roberto Abbado, and a frolicsome opening to a midweek full score here on RTE Lyric FM. Liz Nolan with you. The complete classical experience is what we offer, and very glad you could join up with us today. And it's Italians to the fore in today's concert, a live recording from this year's West Cork Chamber Music Festival, as enterprising ensemble Concerto 1700 present quartets by composers who made their name and fame at the Spanish court, Luigi Boccherini and Gaetano Brunetti, plus a work by Brunetti's former teacher, Pietro Nardini. Full of convivial fun and intelligence, it's just lovely repertoire and a top performance from beautiful Bantry, our full score concert, and it's on the way. But for now, let's continue with La Dolce Vita, over to Venice, the latter-day home of Claudio Monteverdi. From his Vespro della Beate Vergine, or Vespers of the Blessed Virgin, the psalm setting of Dixit Dominus.

0: are the brassy magnificence of Giovanni Gabrieli's writing for the great Basilica of San Marco in Venice in one of his canzoni for different choirs or groups of instruments who are placed spatially and strategically around that great cathedral. Anyway, his canzone in Echo, Due Decimi Toni ad Dieci, and that performed by the Philharmonic Blech of Wien and Olivier Latry, the organist, conductor Anton Mittermeier. And before that, we heard from one of Giovanni Gabrieli's great successors at San Marco, who else but Claudio Monteverdi. And from his collection of psalms, we heard number 109, Dixit Dominus, with the group L'Arpeggiata, directed by Christina Pluart. It's all on RTE Lyric FM, where magnificence is our middle name. It's the Full Score this Wednesday. Liz Nolan here. Glad you can join us as we have such great music on the way. But 51554 our text should you want to get in touch with us during show hours, or email us anytime, thefullscore@rte.ie. Back in a moment with memories of an Italian holiday in music of Sibelius.
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Music born of a sojourn in an Italian villa. His second symphony by Jean Sibelius, a confession of the soul, he termed it. And improbably, the ghost of a serial seducer haunts this work, as Sibelius and his family were told that this particular Italian house they were staying in, it was once the residence of the mythical Don Juan. So over one of its movements in the score, Sibelius would sketch out this narrative of Don Juan sitting alone and approached by the figure of death. Oof. Well, there we had the vibrant light of its first movement with London Symphony Orchestra conducted by Colin Davis. And it's here on the full score, RTE Lyric FM. We're actually continuing with that Italo-Hispanic vibe. It's all over today's concert. A fabulous live recording from this year's West Cork Festival as Concerto 1700 take on works by Italians who made it big in Spain, so to speak. Luigi Boccherini, Gaetano Brunetti, and also the music of Pietro Nardini. Beautiful quartets by these composers. A treat in the offing. That's today's full score concert. But for now, well, speaking of Don Juan, we do hate to miss a trick on this show. So over we go to Mozart's darkest opera, Don Giovanni, based, of course, on the exploits of that seducer of Seville. And here it's the turn of the good boy, Don Ottavio, who hangs around in the hope that his fiancée, Donna Anna, will stop obsessing over the nefarious Giovanni. Dalla sua pace, he sings.

Beauty Incarnate, that one of his Trittico Botticelliano by Ottorino Respighi, musical depictions of three artistic works by the great Renaissance painter Botticelli, and that La Nascita di Venere, as Venus is born, ushered in on her great conch shell with the Lausanne Chamber Orchestra conducted by Jesús López Cobos in that recording. And it followed on from another depiction of beauty in the aria Dalla Sua Pace from Mozart's Don Giovanni, as poor Don Ottavio sings of his beloved Anna. Uwe Heilmann, the tenor, with the Chamber Orchestra of Europe, conducted by Claudio Abbado. Here with RTE Lyric FM, the full score, where it's one more now from Italy.

0: by Bolognese composer Filippo Azzaiolo, possibly his most famous work, his canzone Chi passa per sta strada, taken up in the arrangement by the great cellist Yo-Yo Ma and the Silk Road Ensemble. It's here on The Full Score, RTE Lyric FM, all the best music in the whole wide world, or as much as we can fit into 3 hours. It's Liz Nolan here, and we're back in just a moment with today's concert.
1: Tchaikovsky's Swan Lake with the Ballet de

This is RTE Lyric FM, Ireland's national radio platform for classical music. We're broadcasting with our customary pizzazz from our home base here in beautiful Limerick City. And it's Liz Nolan here on The Full Score. Great pleasure to have your company. Well, today's concert brings us to the halcyon climes of Bantry and another highlight from this year's West Cork Chamber Music Festival, the summer platform of choice for a range of Irish and international artists. On this occasion, the fest welcomes a happening period ensemble from Spain, Concerto 1700 and its director, violinist Daniel Pimiento, as they present a programme which offers a window on the world of Spanish chamber works in the 1700s. And intriguingly, it's three Italian composers whose art helped shape and develop the Iberian music scene. Top of the list, well, I mean the best known, is cellist Luigi Boccherini. From his prolixity of works for the Royal Infante, we hear two from his Opus 22 set of quartets. While a neglected master is brought to the fore, Gaetano Brunetti, musician to two Spanish kings, whose opus has only really started to be revived in recent years. More on that anon. But we'll begin with Brunetti's early teacher, Pietro Nardini, a Tuscan-born violinist who admittedly never actually had direct dealings with Spain in his own career, but antecedents are everything in this business, so let's roll. Nardini had been in turn a pupil of the great Giuseppe Tartini, you know, he of the Devil's Trill violin sonata and much else, at the vanguard of that Italian school of flamboyant violin virtuosity. And Nardini would be a keeper of that flame. An early classical master, his works tended to look back fondly to the precepts of Italian Baroque. Nardini travelled widely through Germany and Austria during his career. He even made it as far as the Russian court of Catherine the Great. But it was back in Italy he bumped into a very, very young Mozart on the boy's first Italian tour. Though most of his opus is taken up with solo violin works, Nardini did drum up around eight quartets. Lyrical and engaging, they carry off this fluent energy in their use of contrast and novelty. And, quelle surprise, first violin gets all the best tunes. In this West Cork Chamber Music recital, we'll hear Pietro Nardini's String Quartet No. 2 in C. Performed by Concerto 1700, it's our full-scored concert.

Such a delight. By Pietro Nardini, his string quartet number 2 in C, as performed by the Ensemble Concerto 1700. Its quartet members, violinist and director Daniel Pintegno, with violinist Fumiko Mori, Isabel Juarez, viola, and Esther Domingo, cello. Our full score concert, a live recording from this summer's West Cork Chamber Music Festival. From Nardini, we're turning to his prize pupil, Gaetano Brunetti, a composer whose name and fame has quite unjustly remained shrouded in obscurity until pretty recent times. Explanations forthcoming for that, so do stick with me. Now, following his apprenticeship, Brunetti and his family made the move to Spain, a terra nova in terms of career opportunities, as back then, Italy had more aspiring violinists than Hollywood has starlets today. And it turned out to be splendid timing, as Brunetti was appointed violin teacher to the Prince of Asturias, the future Charles IV, who, on the demise of his somewhat culture-phobic father, Charles III, set up a new royal ensemble with Brunetti as its director. So it came about that our Gaetano Brunetti became a significant mover and shaker in Spanish arts, helping to establish and develop the genres of classical chamber and orchestral music at the Madrid court, and introducing the works of international masters such as Haydn into the mix. He himself composed prolifically, around 60 quartets alone, plus larger ensemble works, we think largely based around music for courtly pleasures. Unlike his mentor Nardini, Brunetti absorbed the influence of Haydn and other Habsburg masters by enriching the textures and the interplay of parts in his works. Not Germanic counterpoint as such, but scoring which very much ramped up the importance of each part, not just the violin tootling away on top. Plus, there's

this lovely dollop of wit and playfulness in his writing, something Brunetti shared with his hero Haydn. The rub of it all is, due to his courtly position, and don't ask me how this works, but during his lifetime, Brunetti was blocked from having his compositions published. They were the property of the royal family, I suppose. So after his death, he and his legacy would be all but forgotten. Well, happily, a revival is taking place, and in this West Cork recital, Concerto 1700 present two from Gaetano Brunetti's output of string quartets. This, his string quartet, Opus 3, number 3. A live recording, our full score concert.

0: A courtly flair in the third of his Opus 3 string quartets by Gaetano Brunetti, as performed by Concerto 1700 members Daniel Pintegno and Fumiko Mori, violins, Isabel Juarez, viola, and Esther Domingo, cello. Our full score concert, a live recording from this year's West Cork Chamber Music Festival, a performance which took place in beautiful Bantry just at the beginning of this month. And it's all here on RTE Lyric FM, where we're so proud to celebrate great art and artistry in Ireland and worldwide. Time approaching 13 minutes past two, and we're back in just a moment with the second half of this West Cork concert.
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1: On Vox Nostra this Sunday, we're setting out beyond borders with musicians who crisscrossed the map, record-breaking global explorers, and some truly remarkable stories. We'll hear music by Oswald von Falkenstein, who carried his songs through the courts and conflicts of medieval Europe. Guillaume Dufay isn't far behind, bringing with him one of the great international musical languages of his age. Plus, we'll meet Jeanne Barré, the first woman known to have circumnavigated the globe, and hear the unmistakable voice of Barbara Strozzi. 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
3: All the best music, all of the time. We accept nothing less on The Full Score, where it's Wednesday listening. Liz Nolan here indeed, and let's get back to today's concert. A beautiful recital from this year's West Cork Chamber Music Festival with the group Concerto 1700. And for this second half of their recital, our artists return to Gaetano Brunetti, Italian composer at the Spanish court, whose works and influence helped shape the identity of Iberian classical music for generations to come. Which isn't to say that Spain wasn't that it was musically clueless prior to this arrival. It certainly wasn't. There was a thriving interest in string quartets, fostered around the middle and merchant classes, where domestic music making created a huge demand for string quartet music. What is interesting is the way that Brunetti and his successor Luigi Boccherini, of whom much more anon, the way that they'd never really be embraced in Spain as part of its cultural heritage, given that they were Italian. Particularly during the 19th century, with the rise of nationalism as this heady force in the arts, this perceived bland cosmopolitanism, massive inverted commas there, that they represented, it was seen almost as a hindrance to the development of a truly Iberian culture. Anyway, time has softened this prejudice, and both our big B's, Brunetti and Boccherini, are now happily celebrated as part of the Spanish canon. Well, certainly in this West Cork recital. As we're going to hear, another from Gaetano Brunetti's Opus 3 set of string quartets, the fifth in E-flat. Performed here by members of the ensemble Concerto 1700, it's our full score concert.

By Italian master Gaetano Brunetti, his quartet opus 3 number 5, as performed by Concerto 1700, part of an artful and artistic program of works by Italian masters who found their way to the Spanish court. Today's full score concert in a live recording from this year's West Cork Chamber Music Festival. Well, to follow Brunetti, we'll switch from violin to cello, weapon of choice for the final composer in this Concerto 1700 recital and its best known name. Like Nardini earlier, Luigi Boccherini was born in Tuscany, snapped up by the Spanish court following an early tour of his performing talents, and he settled in Madrid as musician to the Infante, Prince Luis. Boccherini has been dogged with the silly moniker of Haydn's wife in his works. His graceful Rococo style for sure takes the model of Haydn's works as its baseline, but it doesn't even try to emulate the complex discourse of the high Viennese chamber work. Rather, Boccherini goes for, and you'll love this, he goes for the opera piccola, the little opera effect, this delectable conceit whereby all the voices in the ensemble get to chime in with their story or idea in this narrative of interest and pleasure. And needless to say, cello always gets an amazing role in the fun. Boccherini wrote a rake of works for his employer, notably his cache of over 100 string quintets with a two cellos, obviously, half a dozen guitar quintets to salute Spain's national instrument, and nearly 100 string quartets, which are rarely given substantial outings. Here, Concerto 1700 are set to perform two quartets from Boccherini's Opus 22 set, composed in 1775, early on in his years of Spanish patronage. With the first of these, Concerto 1700, led by violinist Daniel Pintegno, a live recording from the West Cork Chamber Music Festival, our full score concert.

by Luigi Boccherini, first of his Opus 22 quartets, as performed by members of the Ensemble Concerto 1700, led by violinist Daniel Pintegno. Today's full score concert, a live recording from this year's West Cork Chamber Music Festival. And it's all here on the full score, with a time nudging at 23 minutes to 3. And it's once more to Boccherini for the final work in this West Cork recital, a celebration of the golden age of Spanish classicism with Concerto 1700. Though, ironically, Boccherini managed to get himself kicked out of the Madrid court soon after arriving. The king had made a critique of a passage in one of his works, and instead of getting rid of it, Boccherini doubled down and played the darn thing twice. So, for much of the rest of his Spanish adventure, poor Boccherini and his boss, the Infante, were marooned at an estate in Ávila. I had a farm in Ávila. Oh, sorry, we'll leave the Meryl Streep impersonation for another time. Well, in terms of the larger context, these Opus 22 quartets, they precede the high points of their Viennese counterparts by a little under a decade. The Haydn's groundbreaking Opus 33 quartets and Mozart's transcendent riposte, his own Haydn quartets, would follow in the not too distant. But while Boccherini didn't engage with the sophistication of form and argument his peers in Vienna pursued, he was a modernist according to his own terms. This brilliant independence of parts in his writing, the elegant proportions and lively discourse maintained throughout, he's nobody's also-ran. With Boccherini's String Quartet, Opus 22, Number 6, Concerto 1700, a live recording from this year's West Cork Chamber Music Festival, our full score concert.

A music of such conviviality by Luigi Boccherini, his quartet, Opus 22, number 6, as performed by quartet members of the Ensemble Concerto 1700. Violins, Daniel Pintegno and Fumiko Mori, Isabel Juarez, violist

0: Ie.ie reached over 1 billion page views in 2025. 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
3: This is music from Jake Stanley's new album, Bassline Soul Maintenance. Deliberately off-key at times, musical themes and sometimes syncopating beats. And that marvellous turn of phrase of his in his vocal style. Jake Stanley, the new album, Bassline Soul Maintenance, all this week on the

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1: Glad you could team up with us today and hope you enjoyed today's concert. West Cork Chamber Music always offers such a wonderful occasion for musical celebration, and today no exception with that terrific performance by the Concerto 1700. And looking to tomorrow's concert, it's Italian themes to the fore once again, as we'll turn to Stockholm's Berwaldhallen Concert Hall, a performance with the Swedish Radio Symphony Orchestra under, wow, Antonio Papano. Ooh, that'll be exciting. As they take on his early tone poem Aus Italien by Richard Strauss, a beloved portrayal of the beauties of Italy. While their super violinist Janine Jansen stars in Johannes Brahms' Violin Concerto in D. It's going to be special. That's tomorrow's Full Score concert in EBU live recording. And for now, yep, Italy to the fore again. Why not? Turning to the music of Hector Berlioz, and this one from his Byronic setting Harold on Italy, the Serenade d'un Montagnard des Abruzzi à sa maîtresse, the serenade of a mountaineer of the Abruzzi mountains to his mistress.

part of a glorious work for viola and orchestra that Hector Berlioz wrote for the talents of the great violinist Niccolo Paganini, who'd just got his hands on a Stradivarius viola and wanted a work suitable to show off its timbre. And the result was Berlioz's Byron-inspired Harold on Italy, its various movements depicting episodes in the furrow-browed hero's life. That a pastoral interlude, the Serenade d'un Montagnard des Abruzzes à sa maîtresse, Tabea Zimmermann, the violist, with the group Les Siècles under François-Xavier Roth. And it's all part of the fun on a Wednesday full score. We're making the most of our time in Belle Italia. Let's turn to the world of opera. Well, you kind of knew that was coming, didn't you? An aria with which I just find, well, I don't know, resonance is the wrong word. It pulls the heart out of me, let's put it that way. One from a group of operas, one-act operas by Puccini, Il Trittico. Different little vignettes or powerful stories. This, the plight of a young woman, Angelica, who becomes pregnant outside of marriage, and she's put into a convent by her family, who take away the child. Now, after years of silence and quiet living in the convent, Angelica is informed by a relative that her little boy has died without her ever having held him in her arms. Senza mamma o bimbo tu sei morta, she sings. The voice here of Angela Gheorghiu.

The Song of a Melancholy Lover. That's The Old Castle, or Vecchio Castello, one from his pictures at an exhibition by Modest Mussorgsky, where in medieval times a troubadour sings under the window of his lady. And that arrangement for two accordions we heard from James Crabb and Guy Draugsvoll, following more from Italian scenes and Suor Angelica by Giacomo Puccini, and Senza Mamma o Bimbo Tu Sei Morta, the voice of the great Romanian soprano Angelic Georgiou, such a Puccini interpreter.

with the Orchestra Sinfonica di Milano Giuseppe Verdi, conducted by Anton Coppola. And it wafts us along to 10 minutes past three. It's the full score here on RTE Lyric FM, turning from thoughts of song to dance. And I do hope you can join us next Tuesday at the National Concert Hall. I'm really excited for the latest in our summer lunchtime concert series. The RTE Concert Orchestra step up for a programme of dance delights. Ooh, sounds epic already. Superb guest maestra Anisol Koska-Migon stars with the orchestra in a gorgeous array of dances. There's Dvorak's Slavonic Dance, Opus 72, the second of that set. From Grieg's music to Peer Gynt, we'll hear the Arabian Dance. Then from Smetana's comedy, his wonderful opera, The Bartered Bride, we have the Dance of the Comedians. Yes, comedy got in there. Tchaikovsky's Waltz of the Flowers from The Nutcracker, and ending with Stravinsky's Firebird Suite in its 1919 version. It's just such a rich and rare program. The orchestra in raring form too, so hope you can join us. That's 1:05 next Tuesday at the National Concert Hall, the latest in our summer lunchtime concert series, and of course it'll be broadcast live on RTE Lyric FM. But do come if you can. Tickets €15, available if you go to the website nch.ie. Right, back to our music, and having landed in a chivalric state of mind, if such a thing exists, courtesy of our Mazursky, let's capitalize on that, turning to Anton Bruckner and his Symphony No. 4, which would become known as the Romantic, not for particularly lovey-dovey reasons, but rather because the symphony itself offers this generous sweep, a homage to the great heritage and history of Teutonic legend and lore. And in this particular movement, the Scherzo, there's this marvelous evocation of an ancient hunting scene, such as you'd see on medieval tapestries, full of hunting horn calls and all the rest. It's the most thrilling listen.

Oh, it really doesn't get much more thrilling than that. Well, I don't think so. The third scherzo movement from Anton Bruckner's Symphony No. 4 in E-flat. The romantic with that joyous braying from the brass. Just glorious. In that recording, L'Orchestre de Paris, conducted by Christoph Eschenbach. And it brings us to nearly 23 minutes past three. RTE Lyric FM's Full Score. It's Liz Nolan here. And a quick reminder of our super handy webpage where you get playlists of previous shows. If there was a particular piece of music that you wanted to check up its title or the performer or whatever. And we have our Listen Anytime facility where you can tune into the show morning, noon or night, so it doesn't just have to be an afternoon pleasure. A huge archive of past full scores for you to tune into anytime you want there. Go to rte.ie/lyricfm and follow the clicks for the full score page. Well, having blown away the microphone with our Bruckner, how could we possibly go bigger? Well, there is always Bach.

0: by German-born composer Max Richter, the third movement of his Autumn Concerto from his Four Seasons Recomposed, a homage, to, of course, to Vivaldi's great Baroque masterworks, with Elena Uriosti, violinist, leading the Cinica Orchestra, and Richter himself at the keyboard. Following on from the music of Johann Sebastian Bach, who, of course, one of his many facets being that he was a great admirer of Vivaldi, so that kind of works, the Sanctus from his mighty Mass in B minor, BWV 232, a magnificent pared down recording with a Dunedin consort and players conducted by John Butt. Just electrifying, I think. It's all on RTE Lyric FM, the full score, where we do our best to be electrifying Monday to Thursday here on the station. And glad you can join us. Liz Nolan here, tootling towards 29 minutes to 4, and we're back in just a moment with another world of drama in the music of Chopin.
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Ah, such an extraordinary outburst. That is Scherzo number 3 in C-sharp minor by Chopin with Seong Jin Cho, a marvellous performance. It's all here on RTE Lyric FM, the full score with the time at just about 20 minutes to 4 this Wednesday. Liz Nolan here. And speaking of marvellous performance, we have so much great live music taking place around the country. Always great to hear that the renowned National String Quartet Foundation has another tour up its sleeve. And this one taking place from the 6th to the 9th of August. So looking to next week, this is the brilliant Meliora Quartet. They're going to be performing in Castle Townsend, Kenmare, Cork City and Donegal. Their programme is a gorgeous one. Haydn's String Quartet Opus 76, number 4, The Sunrise, with that lovely rising theme in the first movement. By Webern, his Langsamer Satz. Oh, such a romantic piece. Caroline Shaw, that incredible American composer of today, Blueprint, and by Beethoven, A Late Beauty in his Opus 130 String Quartet in B-flat. It's going to be brilliant. So, the Meliora Quartet, Thursday the 6th of August, 8 p.m. in Castle Townsend at St. Barahan's Church. Kenmare on Friday the 7th of August, 6 p.m. at the Carnegie Arts Centre. Cork, Saturday the 8th, 1 p.m. at the lovely Triskell. And Donegal, Sunday afternoon at 3 p.m. at Donegal Court. Do try to get to one of those performances. What a gorgeous recital treat for next week. You can book your tickets, get more info and all the rest of it by going to the website nsqf.ie, which is the acronym for National String Quartet Foundation. Right, back to our music and time for songs, says she, turning to Richard Strauss and a late romantic effusion here in one from his glorious output of Lieder, so many of them dedicated to the composer's wife, the soprano Pauline von Anna. This particularly tender and rapturous Befreit or Released, a setting of verse by Richard Demel, in which a wife says goodbye, farewell to her husband as he lies dying. Then you will appear to me only in dreams, and you will bless me and weep with me. Oh, happiness, she sings as she lets him go. The voice here of soprano Kirite Kanawa.

cellist Anastasia Kobekina with a beautiful arrangement of a vignette by composer Brian Eno titled Emerald

arguably his wittiest symphony. Number 45, The Farewell, as it's known. This was written as a form of protest to Haydn's employer, the Prince Esterhaz, who made his musicians hang on at the family's summer estate well outside of Vienna, while all the musicians were dying to go home to their families. Anyway, Haydn crafted this symphony, whose final movement sees one musician after another quiet fold their instruments and get up and leave, so that at the end just one player is left on stage, just as all the musicians wanted to leave. Anyway, it did the trick. The prince let all his musicians go home, and before, well, you don't you go anywhere, but let's enjoy the humour of that final movement of Haydn's Symphony No. 45, The Farewell.

0: Oh, the poor little concertmaster just left on stage by themselves. What a brilliant ending to his Symphony No. 45, The Farewell by Franz Joseph Haydn, and a brilliant recording too, with Il Giardino Armonico conductor Giovanni Antonini. That's it from today's Full Score. Liz Nolan here. Thanks so much for your company. I'll chat to you tomorrow from 1. On the way, it's Lorcan Murray's Classic Drive here on Lyric.
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3: Chile's internationally acclaimed Ballet de Santiago arrives in Dublin this August with a breathtaking new production of Swan Lake. For its Irish premiere under the artistic direction of Cesar Morales, this iconic ballet is brought to the stage with striking Latin American flair. Ballet de Santiago, Swan Lake, August 18th to 23rd, Borgosh Energy Theatre. 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
4: An will tú tacht chigin vla, beg RTE agin vla, email fairste. 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
1: Well, thank you very much to Liz. Hello there and good afternoon to you.

That's the sound of Prokofiev's Symphony No. 1, or his Classical Symphony, as it's known. The fourth movement from that work getting us underway today for this Wednesday's Classic Drive. Andre Previn was conducting the London Symphony Orchestra. That was the finale from that work. Thank you to Liz, and good afternoon to you. Lorcan Murray checking in with a promise of just under 3 hours of great music for you, whatever you're up to on this Wednesday afternoon, on this hot and sticky wet, in parts, Wednesday afternoon. So we've been kind of miserable in the Midwest. Well, that kind of misty old... Muggy, that's the day. That's the word I'm looking for today. Muggy. Can you use that one? Muggy. Anyhow, we won't let that take from anything because, as I say, 3 hours of great music to take you wherever you're going today. And that along with, because it's Wednesday, we have our midweek choice coming up. Lots of you on holiday, so there's a holiday theme on that. So we'll get to that in a little while as well. Something else too from Lorcan's pick with the new release of a version of Karloff's Carmina Burana with the Detroit Symphony Orchestra. Anyway, we'll get to all of that as we go through the programme today. Nice to have you with us wherever you are. And we'll continue with some Lerner and Lowe. Why not?

0: The Ascot Gamut.
1: From My Fair Lady, a little learner in love for you today. That version with Richard Heyman and his orchestra. Okay, we're just coming up to 9 minutes past 4 o'clock. And if you're a fan of Mario Lanza, something nice coming up for you after the Shack Offenbach.

That version of Offenbach's Barcarolle from the Tales of Hoffmann, of course, Herbert van Karajan conducting the Berlin Philharmonic Orchestra, one of the big recordings of that number. Taking us to our first vocal piece of the day today, a big one too on this, because on the birthday list today, if you're a fan of operetta, July 29th, 1887, will interest you, because Sigmund Rumberg was born on that date, the Hungarian-born American composer, though. And, of course, his musicals and his operettas, The Desert Song, The New Moon, there's a few others too. But the one I want to start with today is Student Prince, and I mentioned Mario Lanza, so I have to do this for you today.

0: Remembering the work of Sigmund Romberg today, born on this day, 1887, imagine, the 29th of July. Where's the time going? But the great American composer, Hungarian-born, with the name Sigmund Romberg, but Hungarian-born, but brought us some wonderful musicals and operettas and great renditions of his works, and that one of them being one of them, The Serenade. Getting all romantic there, nice and early on a Wednesday. That from the Student Prince. Now, let's check in with RTE Concert Orchestra and see what we have for you.
1: Celebrating 60 years of Neil Diamond with the RTE Concert Orchestra. 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Relive the magic of Hot August Night with showstoppers like Cracked and Rosie, Sweet Caroline and I Am I Said. Second date just added. Live at the National Concert Hall Dublin on Friday the 28th of August. 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Solitary Man. 60 years of Neil Diamond with the RTE Concert Orchestra. 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
0: All right then, just coming up to 70 minutes past four. Actually, I had the pleasure of meeting Neil Diamond and introducing him on stage. I was the support for a special party that the American ambassador was giving in the ambassador's residence in the Phoenix Park at the time. Back in the day, and I can remember having a great old night. I'm sure there might be some of you listening who might have even been at that. It was a great knees up, and Neil came out and did a few songs. And he was great, in great form. That was many, many years ago, but I really enjoyed that. Sharing the limelight, as it were. Okay, Johann Hummel and the String Quartet No. 2 in G is the fourth movement.

Well, there you are. Hummel's String Quartet number 2 in G. That was the fourth movement from the work, and the Galina Solokhin was on violin with the Delme Quartet. All right, it was the finale, by the way, from the work. 22 minutes past 4 o'clock. Now, I'll get to our midweek choice very shortly. Looking forward to bringing you our midweek choice today. All about holidays. Well, the pieces are. But first, the lyric pieces, Edvard Grieg's lyric pieces.

0: That's a nice, easy listening piece called Till Ferraret. It's the sixth movement from Edvard Grieg's Lyric Pieces, and no one better than the Norwegian pianist to play the Norwegian composer's work. Leif Ove Andsnes was the pianist. Now to our midweek choice then. This is where I get to put the feet up and you get to humour me now with your votes. You get to pick the piece, I don't. And as we're well and truly, well, I was going to say into July, we're just out of July, and holidays in the air, there's no doubt about it. Many of you, especially now these 2 weeks with a lot of factory closures and office closures and you name it, and I know your teacher's still enjoying the holliers in full swing. I see that actually from the emails quite a bit, and the fall off in one section of our emails when it comes to the communiques, because you're on holliers. The teachers are, certainly. Anyway, let's go for our holidays option. But you got to pick one of these now, wherever you're listening to us from today. You're ready for these, right? Our midweek choice, themed around whatever we come up with. Usually something the news or whatever. So it is holidays. Ready for these? Here they come. Holiday for Strings, David Roses. Work. Would you like that? Leroy Anderson's Bugler's Holiday. Or this. Friday Caesar Ensemble, Gavin Friday and crew. Happy Holiday. Well, which one of those do you think you would like? Okay, one, two, or three? Well, I'll give them to you again. Go on. In holiday mood here today. Let's go for it again. You ready? Which one do you want? This is David Rose's Holiday for Strings. It's the New London Orchestra performing, right? So will it be this? Boston Pops, by the way. Bugler's Holiday. Yeah. Are finally movie time. The Friday Caesar Ensemble, Happy Holiday. There you have it, 51554. That's our text number today, as always, 51554. If you would like to WhatsApp or send a little voice note, always delighted with those. 087 463 4708 087 463 4708. And as usual, if you'd like to email larkin.lyricfm@rte.ie for our midweek choice. Now I have the feet up. After that, yeah, you have to humour me with your votes. No, just keeping an eye on the time, actually. It's nearly 4:30, so take a break. Plenty more great music to follow after news and weather.
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6: 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Good afternoon. The President, Catherine Connolly, and the Taoiseach, Micheál Martin, have led tribute to the Irish singer-songwriter Glenn Hansard, who has died. He was 56. His management confirmed the death of the Oscar-winning musician following a motorbike crash in Dublin early this morning. The single vehicle incident occurred in the Strawberry Beds near Lucan just before 4:30. Mr. Hansard emerged from busking on the streets of Dublin to success with his band The Frames. In 2008, he won an Academy Award for the song Falling Slowly, which he co-wrote for the film Once. President Connolly said Mr. Hansard would be remembered for his generosity, leadership, encouragement of young musicians and performers, and for his support of homeless people through his annual Christmas Eve busk in the capital. Mr. Martin said the performer, who appeared in The Commitments in 1991, made a significant contribution to Ireland's cultural landscape over many years. Liam O'Mwainley, member of the Hothouse Flowers, said his friend gave of his time to help people.
5: He was such a genuine man. And so full of love and fun as well, you know, and always a time to enjoy life with those people, whoever they were, whether they were, you know, film directors in Hollywood to friends who were living on the street. He had time for them, and he had time not only to help them out, but to sit and be in that company. Ah, God, you know, we're so hearts, our hearts are broken.
6: The medical device manufacturer Boston Scientific has informed the government of potential job losses at its Irish operation. Last week, the company's board approved a global restructuring plan aimed at reducing costs, which it said would lead to some cuts to jobs. The Department of Enterprise has confirmed that it received a collective redundancy notification from Boston Scientific on the 22nd of July. It is not yet known how many roles are at risk in Ireland. Gardaí are continuing to question a man in connection with the disappearance of a 67-year-old man in Dublin, whom they fear may have been killed. Charles Clark, who is also known as Lachie, has been missing from his home in the Liberties for the past 5 weeks. A Garda forensic examination of his apartment is underway. Mr. Clark was reported missing last Sunday, and his family said they were very concerned for his well-being. A man aged in his 20s was arrested yesterday.
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6: Rain and drizzle in the west and northwest will move southeastwards over the country this evening and will become lighter and patchier. The main will clear early tonight with dry and clear conditions following. Scattered showers, some heavy, will move in across parts of the west and north overnight. Lowest temperatures 7 to 11 degrees in light west to southwest breezes. And that's all from the newsroom for now.
8: Harry, thank you very much. Harry Manning at the news desk.

I'm walking away to the bunkhouse, the work of Aaron Copland there, and Joanne Folletta, who I'm sure many of you have witnessed performing live with National Symphony Orchestra of Ireland there with the Buffalo Philharmonic Orchestra, and that from the film suite, actually the film music suite from The Red Pony, Walk to the Bunkhouse. Okay, into another hour of great music then on this Wednesday's Classic Drive with Lorcan Murray. Keep them coming in for our holiday tunes now. Delighted to have you on board. And well, since it is summer, some Michel Legrand for you. The Summer of 42 is the title of this, you'll know it. But this is on Renaud Capuçon's cinema album. So Renaud here with the Brussels Philharmonic Orchestra.

Music there from the summer of 42, the music of Michel Legrand on the Cinema album, and America coming of age romance film directed by Robert Mulligan, as some might remember, the summer of 42, but Michel Legrand with the music, of course. And that taking us to 19 minutes away from 5 o'clock, and lots of you corresponding today, and but you're okay on the old holiday pickup now, I have to say. And well, this one here says, Lorcan, I preferred the Disney Seven Dwarfs song, Hi Ho. Busy doing nothing, working the whole day through, trying to find lots of things not to do. That's Keith. All right. Thank you for that, Keith. Good to have you on board as well. Bugler's Holiday has to be, says Rosemary, listening in Cork as well. And a shout out to Carl Galvin, who you might know, who's regularly in contact with us, sent us smashing pictures of swimming earlier on in the year, especially during the hot spell. And then super pictures of Istanbul. Well, she hasn't been in contact because her bag was stolen when she was on holiday in Istanbul, and it's taken her this long to get back up and running. Imagine. Gosh, so with a new phone. So that was it. Hate to hear that, actually. But good to have you on board anyway, Carl. But awful. There's nothing worse when something's taken like that. In the meantime, we'll keep the votes coming into us now. Okay, I'll give you a reminder again of our holiday mode, as it were. Yeah, why not? And some Vivaldi lined up straight away. Max Richter's Summer 3. And this one is with Alina Uriasta. Sometimes I bring you the Daniel Hope playing the recompositions by Max Richter of the Vivaldi Four Seasons. Well, Summer 3, Max Richter. And Elena is with the Cineca Orchestra.

0: Summer 3, the recomposition of Vivaldi's Four Seasons, that Summer 3 by Max Richter, of course. Elena Urias was the violinist with the Cineque Orchestra. All right, here is a check-in with Luke and Culturefile. Of course, Wednesday, and that means just after John and Mr. Train at 9 o'clock, 9 to 9.30, we have Culturefile, but that's Culturefile weekly too.
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0: Manuel de Falla's Ritual Fire Dance, the Spanish composer's work, and that version today with the National Philharmonic Orchestra. Frank Purcell was conducting. All right, just coming up to 10 minutes now. Well, just gone 10 minutes to 5 o'clock. And I want to give you a reminder again of our midweek choice. Midweek choice, it is Wednesday. And as we're nearly out of July, well, it just feels like all of you, most of the country is on holidays now with the August weekend fast approaching. So we thought, nice and carefree and easy, these three pieces. Would you like to pick one of these? Well, I'm putting the onus on you. And you can humour me now with your choices. Go on then, as I always say, because I've the feet up. You have to pick one of these. So holidays are theme, all right? Here they come. Ready? Holiday for Strings from David Rose. Or maybe the Boston Pops Orchestra with this. The Bugler's Holiday. Yeah. Gavin Friday and Maurice Caesar's Happy Holiday. So which one is it going to be? 51554 is our text number, 51554. Go on then. If you want to email me, lorcan.lyricfm@rte.ie. And if you want to WhatsApp, it's 087-463-4708. And if you're on holidays, you can let me know if you're on the Holliers. Enjoying yourself. Why not? Now, Antonin Dvorak's Slavonic Dance number 3. That's where I'm heading next after the break.
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Slavonic Dance number 3 in A flat, the works of Antonín Dvořák with the Czech Philharmonic Orchestra, and Charles McCarris was conducting that particular recording. All right, coming up towards 5 o'clock then, and several of you have been in like a shot mentioning the sudden passing of Glenn Hansard and maybe asking me to refer to it or play something. And you know what? For me, I was in total shock, as you do when somebody is taken so suddenly. But someone that is so famous and so involved in the music business, and I suppose all through my coming of age with music, and that the Frames were certainly there, thereabouts, and his input to the Commitments and all the other things too. But Glenn Hansard was someone that was always there, and you nearly took for granted the great talent, which was recognised, of course, with his nomination and winning of the Oscar. Himself and Marquette, but just superb. And I had the pleasure only recently of going along to one of the grassroots venues in this country, to Dolan's Warehouse, a superb venue, to go and see the Frames play live. So I had the pleasure of seeing Glenn with Irla and all the others very, very recently. So lucky to have been able to go along to that. So I just thought I am. You know, we don't often bring you because of the guidelines with our music here on Lyric, but I thought it'd be nice to bring you today from the movie, indeed, The Falling Slowly, the Oscar winner from the movie Once. So Glenn Hansard and Marqueta Irglova, as we remember very, very fondly, and isn't it wonderful to remember people through their talent and the wonderful music that, that Glenn has brought to us. So this is Falling Slowly.

Well, we couldn't go through the programme today without remembering the great Glenn Hansard, of course, the legend that was, and that Oscar winner from himself and Markéta Erdlova falling slowly from the film at once. And as one of my listeners just said there, tears of joy for Mayo's win, and today it's sad tears for my friends who knew Glenn Hansard well. And I was only talking to Brian McGlynn, who was presenting that wonderful folk music programme here on Lyric, and he was here with us in the studios only a little while ago, and a pal of Glenn's, and he was just totally in shock as well. And I can only imagine Irland, all the rest of the band, and all the friends and family. So just thinking of Glenn Hansard, and more so the people closely associated with him, and for their grief today. So Glenn Hansard, Ayeshte Garavahanam.

The Symphony Espagnole, that fifth movement, that's a very familiar part of that work by Edouard Lalo, the French composer. That version, though, featured violinist Alexandre da Costa with the Radio and Television Orchestra of Spain. Carlos Kalmer was the conductor. Well, something traditional when it comes to Polish music. Well, Polish dance. And this is a piece that was included in the film soundtrack to The Ladies in Lavender. The Zabawa Weselna is the Polish title on this. Hope I've that right now. I think I have Zabawa Weselna. But it's Joshua Bell on violin with the Royal Philharmonic Orchestra.

0: You need to take a deep breath after all that. The Polish dance, Abawa Weselna, the work there, a traditional piece from Poland, obviously, and it was included in the Ladies of Lavender original soundtrack. Nigel Hess responsible for that arrangement. In fact, he conducted the Royal Philharmonic for that arrangement as well. Now, there's plenty happening at the weekend in Belfast, and our George Hamilton with the Hamilton Source is going to be there in the thick of it. He is.
1: The Hamilton Scores is setting sail for Belfast to join in the fun at the Fla. 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Right here on RTE Lyric FM.
0: Where life sounds better indeed. George, that's great. Looking forward to that. It's going to be lively. It is.

The O'Carolan Suite in Baroque style too. That's the fifth movement from that suite. There's loads of pieces in it. That one is Plangstie Johnson, and it was the Irish Chamber Orchestra with Fionnuala Hunt directing. And as I mentioned, they're playing, of course, in Kilkenny. Actually, I must dig out the details in detail if you want to go along and enjoy them on Wednesday and on the Friday. In the meantime, keep them coming in for our midweek choice. I just see a beautiful selection on the go there, it says. Lucy, thank you for that. My midweek choice, option 3 for me, please. It says, as we all hope for some more sunshine. Oh, let's hope we get a bit for the weekend now. Definitely for the weekend, has to be. And Miles Callaghan, who's a regular listener, said, thanks for playing Falling Slowly from Once on today's show in the light of the sad passing of Glenn Hansard. And it came as a shock to us all. It certainly did. But always delighted to play that, of course. Trumpeter's Holiday, please. Geraldine Rample and Drum Condra. Noted. Your vote has been counted. Lorcan, that piece by Max Richter was off the scale, says Bob. I'm delighted that you enjoyed that. And here's one. Who's this? John Wilson. John says, Lorcan, as we're in summer mood, how about Summer Holiday by our Cliff Richard? Or maybe the first one then from Patrick and Swords. No, I'd be outside our remit, all right. If I was on gold now, I'd play that for you. That's the way it goes. No. But you have to pick from one of our three. Come on. We have to pick it from one of our three. All right. But plenty of you coming in to vote, so keep them coming in. Lovely to have you there on board as well. Just the August Bank Holiday weekend at the Ancient Music Festival in Dorlinden Nature Sanctuary in County Wicklow, 3 o'clock, Saturday, the 1st of August. How about that? Mary Bergen and Mick Keneally. So you can experience an afternoon of outstanding Irish traditional music with two of Ireland's most celebrated musicians there. And on the Sunday then, Capella Felsinia, which is a feast from Bologna, a journey to 17th century Bologna with captivating exploration of one of Europe's great centres of Baroque music. And I can tell you this concert will include some guided tours of Dorlinden's enchanting Elven Village, and children welcome with adult supervision, it says too. And dorlinden.com if you want some festival details. But no doubt, yeah, that Vlad would be all over that, he would. Ancient music indeed. Right, Hugo Alvin's Shepherd Girls Dance, as we change pace here today, yeah.

Hugo Alvin's Shepherd Girls Dance. And yeah, nearly need to take a breath after that too. The Oslo Philharmonic, Maurice Janssens was conducting. That's from the Mountain King Suite by Hugo Alvin. And hello to Dale Daniel, who's listening to us across the larger pond, as it were, listening to us in the States. And he just said, well done on the remembrance of Mr. Hanson. Such a tragic loss indeed. And he enjoyed the little tribute, but delighted to have you on board listening to us over there. Keeping an eye on the time, it's nearly 5:30, so we'll head up towards the break with some Glazunov now. And Waltz of the Cornflower and the Poppies from The Seasons, the orchestra of the Royal Opera House Covent Garden, with this Alexander Glazunov piece. Barry Wordsworth conducting.

0: 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Iconic works include Tchaikovsky's First with Emmanuel Ivanov and John Wilson, Beethoven's Emperor with Benjamin Grosvenor and Sasha Skolnick-Brauer, and Chopin's Second with new principal conductor Alexander Shelley and Nobuyuki Tsuji. See nch.ie.
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1: Good evening from the newsroom, I'm Donal Ryan. The President, Catherine Connolly, and the Taoiseach, Micheál Martin, have led tributes to the Irish singer-songwriter Glenn Hansard, who has died. He was 56. His management confirmed the death of the Oscar-winning musician following a motorbike crash near Lucan in Dublin early this morning. Mr. Hansard emerged from busking on the streets of Dublin to success with his band, The Frames. In 2008, he won an Academy Award for the song Falling Slowly, which he co-wrote for the film Once. President Connolly said Mr. Hansard would be remembered for his generosity, leadership, encouragement of young musicians and performers, and support of homeless people through his annual Christmas Eve busk. Liam O'Malley, member of the Hot House Flowers, said his friend gave of his time to help people.
2: He was such a genuine man and so full of love and fun as well, you know, and always a time to enjoy life with those people, whoever they were, whether they were, you know, film directors in Hollywood to friends who were living on the street. He had time for them, and he had time not only to help them out, but to sit and be in that company. Ah, God, you know, we're so heart, our hearts are broken.
1: The High Court has ruled there was a fundamental denial of justice in the cases of a number of people who were refused bail while not legally represented in the district court because of the current solicitor's dispute. The judgment relates to 11 of more than 20 cases before the High Court in recent weeks. It means that the state will most likely be liable for the legal costs of the cases and exposed to further legal action by those the court said were unlawfully detained. The Cabinet has signed off on new regulations that will raise the use of e-scooters to the age of 18 and over. The new rules, which will make helmets and high-visibility clothing mandatory for e-scooter users, are expected to be in place by late August. On-the-spot fines will also increase to €100 for all e-scooter offences. And the Spanish Prime Minister, Pedro Sanchez, has said efforts to extinguish a major wildfire near Madrid are progressing well, but that the coming hours would be decisive. Officials said that while the fire remained stable overnight, there was a risk of extreme danger due to potential high temperatures. Thousands of people who had been evacuated have been allowed to return to their homes in parts of Spain after restrictions were lifted. In France, temperatures are predicted to rise to up to 39 degrees near Bordeaux, where fire crews are continuing to battle the largest blaze. And now the weather.
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1: Rain and drizzle in the west and northwest will move southeastwards over the country this evening and will become lighter and patchier. The rain will clear early tonight with dry and clear conditions following. Scattered showers, some heavy, will move in across parts of the west and north overnight. Lowest temperatures of 7 to 11 degrees in light west to southwest breezes. And that's all from the newsroom for now.
4: Donal, thank you very much. Donal Ryan at the news desk.

Pablo de Sarasate's Carmen Fantasy. That was the opening movement from the Fantasy. And Sophie Mutter with the Vienna Philharmonic Orchestra. And James Levine was conducting. That's from her album. It goes back a couple of years now. Simply Anne Sophie on Deutsche Grammophon label. Now, Felix Mendelssohn's A Midsummer Night's Dream. And usually I kind of, when it comes to the incidental music, I pass over this. But today, well, I'm going to play it. And this could spook a few of you now. Take you back in time. It is the Wedding March from A Midsummer Night's Dream. That's where it comes from, with the London Symphony Orchestra and André Previn conducting.

0: A Midsummer Night's Dream, The Wedding March from the incidental music by Felix Mendelssohn and the London Symphony Orchestra. Andre Previn conducting. Okay. Hope that's settled well with you now. Maybe a little nostalgic listening to that. Right. I want to give you one more reminder of our midweek choice and the theme today around holidays. Sure, many of you now on holidays, and judging by some of the texts and that coming in, yes, on holidays is right. So, with three pieces and always asking you to humour me now with your votes, because I've the feet up, I'm not doing anything. I'll just play the winning piece. So here come the three. Ready for these. First one up, Holiday for Strings by David Rose. The Boston Pops Orchestra, The Bugler's Holiday. And this, a little more laid back, Gavin Friday and Mara Caesar, the ensemble, Happy Holiday. Which one of those would you like to hear again in full? Be doing it in about 8 minutes' time, there or thereabouts. Well, we'll be checking in with sport very, very shortly. So after sport, right? Is it Holiday for Strings? Is it the Bugler's Holiday or Happy Holiday? 51554 is our text number. 51554. And you can let me know if you're on Holiers too. If you want to, WhatsApp, it's 087-463-4708. And you can use the mic too if you want to send a voice note. 087-463-4708. And as always, you can email me, lorcan.lyricfm@rte.ie. Okay. Now, by the way, you know that Tony O'Connor and the White Tree Studio are always in touch with us and sent us some lovely poetry recently. Well, best of luck to him tomorrow. A new collection of work from Ireland's hottest equine artist. And that's all taking place tomorrow between 6 and 8. That's at the Doorway Gallery in Wicklow Street in Dublin. And Tracy Pickett is going to be speaking there as well. I see all the big names. Good man. Tony O'Connor. It's called Fire and Shadow in the Doorway in Wicklow Street in Dublin 2 tomorrow between 6 and 8. Right, let's go from there to some, have we time now? Because we're going to check in with sport very, very shortly. Yeah, well, some Tchaikovsky. But first, I want to check in and see what Simon is up to.
1: Simon Delaney here with an invitation to join me every Sunday afternoon for an array of musical delights. A mix of jazz, classical, stage and screen favourites with a little chat and crack thrown in. So tune in this and every weekend for Sunday afternoon with Simon Delaney from 1 p.m.
0: All right, thank you, Simon. Well, to take us up to sport then, that's waltz away there with this movement from the Serenade for Strings by Tchaikovsky.

0: The Waltz from the Serenade for Strings by Tchaikovsky. All right, that's always popular, that one. And plenty of different versions too, but today going for the Netherlands Chamber Orchestra. David Zinman was the conductor. It is 10 minutes to 6 o'clock, so straight away, let's go live to the RT Sports Desk and say hello to Michael Corcoran.
1: Lorcan, thanks very much. Padraig Harrington has been named as vice-captain of the European Ryder Cup team as they seek to defend the trophy at Adair Manor next year. The three-time major winner was announced as one of Luke Donald's vice-captains as the hosts go in search of a third victory on the trot. The Republic of Ireland international Mason Melia made his first senior appearance for Tottenham in their pre-season friendly against Sydney FC in Australia earlier today. He came on as a 65th-minute substitute for Conor Gallagher in the team's win at the Allianz Stadium in Sydney. The

Camogie Association has confirmed the referee appointments for the Camogie Finals, which take place at Croke Park on Sunday, August the 9th. The senior decider between Cork and Galway will be refereed by the Dublin official Gavin Donegan of Trinity Gales. Clare's Joe Mullins takes

0: Dowda with three events remaining, but has increased that lead, having done really well in the long jump and javelin. Just one evening event to come, that is the 800 metres. It's another event which O'Connor will expect to increase her lead over the chasing pack. Ulster have confirmed the appointment of the former Ireland head coach Joe Schmidt in a consultancy capacity as coach development advisor through several visits to the province over the next 12 months, as well as remote interactions. He will work closely with coaching staff at all levels. And Harlequins women have confirmed Aoife Wafer as the club captain ahead of the start of the new season. The back row takes over from the recently retired Jade Conkle and becomes the third captain of the elite era and 18th captain of Harlequins women's. She made a huge impact in her first season back in the playing with the Harlequins, named as the club's women's player of the season, and of course on the international front scored 5 tries for Ireland during the Women's Six Nations Championship and became the first women's player to be named as back-to-back player of the championship. So fully deserved honour there, Lorcan, for Aoife Wafer.
1: Great player. Mentioning great players too, Pádraig Harrington getting the vice captain's role.
0: That's great for him, a man who's massively experienced, you know, in terms of what he's achieved and everything like that. So it's brilliant for him. Yeah, he was involved obviously before with when Paul McGinley was there too.
1: Yeah,
0: so he will certainly add a kind of Irish dimension to it, you know what I mean? So it's, I think it's going to be brilliant, yeah.
1: Oh, as they look for number 3, huh?
0: Exactly, yeah.
1: Yeah.
0: Are you going to go to it?
1: You know what? I'll have to...
0: I am knowing what.
1: Are you? You'll be there.
0: No, I'm not. I won't be there.
1: Oh.
0: Not at all.
1: No.
0: Not at all. No.
1: You never know.
0: Tickets...
1: That's the thing.
0: I won't be working at it, and tickets are, I'd say...
1: At a premium. They certainly are.
0: Yeah, outside my price range anyway, to be honest with you.
1: I'm with you on that, to be honest.
0: Sorry.
1: You could see my face. That's it. But, it'll look good on the telly as well.
0: I think it will.
1: Adair will be looking. Yeah. It'll look
0: fantastic. It always does, actually. It's lovely... village and a lovely course actually too, so I'm looking forward to seeing how they set up the whole thing. Back in the day, I've
1: been out and played not the current course as it is, but I've played Adair Manor quite a few times
0: there. Yeah,
1: in my day
0: I played both of them when I used to play a bit of golf. I haven't played for a good couple of years now, so I fell out of love.
1: Oh, that's well. I was with them. A golf society. The Raisin Hill
0: Golf Society. That's always a nice way to look around.
1: A certain president was visiting Adair Manor at the time, and we were out the day before, and there were all fellas in the bushes watching us and all kinds.
0: All right, very good.
1: And the trophy was renamed the Monica for the day. So I'll give you an idea who was there. But it was funny. It was just funny.
0: Excellent,
1: But you see, honestly, there were guys jumping out of hedges and all kinds of things.
0: Well, it's security. That's the point, isn't it?
1: Yeah, it was. Yeah. Right. Anyway.
0: All right.
1: That's it. Are you?
0: I'll let you go.
1: Yes, yeah.
0: And I'll talk to you tomorrow. I'm here for the next 2 days. Oh, I'm here tomorrow and the day after. So we'll...
1: Oh, you're fantastic.
0: Yeah, we'll convene again.
1: We will indeed.
0: Boil the kettle 5:45.
1: I certainly will.
0: All right.
1: Listen, thanks a million, Michael.
0: See ya. Take it easy.
1: Okay. Michael Corcoran, live at the RT Sports Desk.
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1: You certainly are, and at 4 minutes away from 6 o'clock, the winner of our midweek choice. Well, your winner, the song that you picked out of all the holiday themes that we have, the holiday for Bugler's Holiday, Happy Holiday, and Holiday for Strings is the one you voted on top.

Well, I have to say thank you to everybody for voting on the programme today and full of your fun as well. And lots of you not on holidays, as you went to, some of you went to pains just to point out, like ourselves, but you're looking. It. As long as you're with us and enjoying the music, that's the important thing. Now, mentioning enjoying the music, well, today I want to turn now to one of the greats in the piano concerto repertoire, the Concerto Number 2 in C minor. Definitely the better of the two from Sergei Rachmaninoff. But this wonderful piano concerto, and today I want to go for the third movement. I swapped the movements around, and it is one of my longer pieces on the show today. And I've chosen Stephen Huff today. Stephen is with the Dallas Symphony Orchestra, and Andrew Litton is conducting.

You said I'd leave a little bit of applause there at the end of that, because that is how a crowd feels when the Piano Concerto No. 2 in C minor is performed. And that third movement from the work, Stephen Huff, the pianist with the Dallas Symphony Orchestra, and Andrew Litton was conducting. Now, mentioning Stephen Huff, of course, my pick of the week next week is a new album from the pianist Stephen Huff. So looking forward to bringing you that as Lorcan's pick. A little heads up on Lorcan's pick today for next week. And speaking of which, leads me to this week and the Detroit Symphony Orchestra, because this is a new release from the Detroit Symphony Orchestra on Carl Orff's Carmina Burana, and it was released just a few weeks ago on the Pentatone label. So the Detroit Symphony and their music director, Jader McNamini, and there's a soprano, Chen Rice, on this as well, countertenor, Reginald Mobley, and others, including the Detroit Opera Youth Chorus and the Ensemble Odivi. So all of that, and this huge, large-scale work. Of course, probably the most popular piece from this is no doubt O Fortuna, and we had a piece from it yesterday, which is very popular. So other pieces include this one, the Florit Silva, which many choirs perform. So the Detroit Symphony Orchestra and Chorus here with Jader Bignamini from our Pick of the Week this week. And it is the Florit Silva, Part 7 from Carl Orff's Carmina Burana.

And that has been performed, and I'm sure in the repertoire of many choirs, the Detroit Symphony Orchestra Chorus, Orchestra and Chorus there. Jada Bignamini was the conductor, Carl Orff's Floret Silva from Carmina Burana, part of our pick all this week here. And what a weird, 16 minutes now past 6 o'clock, and well, we're going from there. Oh, I'm going to play... I had mentioned Romberg's birthday at the top, and I just, you know, someone looking for a desert song. I had mentioned that, and the desert song is a lovely duet, actually, of the desert song with Barbara Hendricks and Gino Quinico. So we might get around to that opera duet in a little while. Before we finish up at 7, certainly, if you're a fan of Romberg, his birthday today, or marking his birthday today. Now, some Mauro Giuliani. Mauro Giuliani's Guitar Concerto in A, and this is a favourite of many. It's the third movement coming up, but Giuliano Concerto is covered by Pepe Romero while playing with the Academy of St. Martin in the Fields under Neville Marriner. So here's the third movement from this Guitar Concerto in A for guitar and string orchestra.

I was going to say guitar and then say Julie Andrew and Giuliani, and they were nearly coming out together. So I don't know what that would have sounded like. The Guitar Concerto in A by Mauro Giuliani, the third movement for change, and it was the Academy in St. Martin de Villas. The guitarist was none other than the wonderful Pepe Romero on that. Okay, something French coming your way. Well, it's Emmanuel Chambrier's Suite Pastorale. I want to go for the opening movement from this August Togan piece of show, going Suascadi on Nuoc, the Glehordreichische. So it is the Vienna Philharmonic Orchestra, and the Sturhor is John Elliott Gardner.

the Trish Trash Polka, the works of Johann Strauss Jr. Nice, lively piece, taking us into the final stretch of music for Wednesday's Classic Drive at Lorcan Murray as we head up to John and Mystery Train. And that was the Philharmonia Orchestra with Herbert van Karajan conducting. We had him a little earlier on as well. But moving us to just 24 minutes now away from John and Mystery Train. And Serenade for Strings bounces along lightly with effervescent energy, and it lifts the heart above the mundane, says Bob. I hear you. Mind you, it just barely got in on top. It did. It was equal votes the whole way along with Gavin Friday, Mara Caesar's one, Happy Holiday, and also the Bugler's Holiday. So it was neck and neck the whole way through, but the others got pipped at the post, as it were. Anyway, Patrick wants to know Holiday for Strings by David Rose. Theme tune for what TV program in the 70s? What theme tune? Oh, I can hear it. I can see it. Can you? Are you researchers? Thank you. Researchers? There's no such luxury here, Patrick. Are you kidding me? All right. Not to worry. Okay. Is that Patrick or John? I'm just having a look at that now. Okay. Anyhow. Not to worry. It's a Lorcan Holiday for Strings for me. No Holliers here. No, sadly. Just finished work. Hope you have a lovely evening. That's a nice one. There wasn't a name on it. But yeah, we took them all into account. We did. So I promised some Romberg. And today marks the birth date. This day, July 29, 1887, Sigmund Romberg, who was born in Hungary, but we know him as an American composer. But responsible for so many musicals and operettas. And I played the Serenade with Maria Lanza singing, the Serenade from the Student Prince. And I did promise I'd do something from Desert Song, the Desert Song. And this version, this is nice. It's an operetta duet because Barbara Hendricks teamed up with Gino Quilico, so soprano and baritone, with the Orchestre de l'Opera de Lyon, the Opera Orchestra of Lyon. And Lawrence Foster conducted. So here is the Desert Song.

And another from the pen of Sigmund Rongberg, and that was The Desert Song, title track two, from that famous play, famous operetta, indeed, and taking us to nearly 70 minutes now away from 7 o'clock. All right, Gino Quillico was the baritone, and Barbara Hendricks was the soprano singing there. Nice duet. Rodrigo's Fantasia para un gentil hombre. The third movement today, shorter movement from this work. And the guitarist on this occasion is Manuel Barroeco.

And there, the Danza de las Hachas, the Fantasia para Centi Lombre, that third movement. Manuel Barrueco with the Philharmonia Orchestra, and the conductor was Placido Domingo. All right, well, from there, we have a second piece by Thomas C. Kelly today, and these are the three pieces for strings this time, and I've gone for the third movement with the Irish Chamber Orchestra, and Fionnuala Hunt is directing.

0: And there are three pieces for a string, the third movement, and that reel for you with our chamber orchestra, Fionnuala Hunt directing. More music for you after the break.
1: 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Relive the magic of Hot August Night with showstoppers like Cracked Rosie, Sweet Caroline and I Am I Said. Second date just added. Live at the National Concert Hall Dublin on Friday the 28th of August. 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Solitary Man. 60 years of Neil Diamond with the RTE Concert Orchestra. 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
2: 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I should bring me drum if he brings his cello. 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
6: An will to a tachtrig in vla, beg RTE agin vla, email fairste. Bi linda na clorcha is farlat der RTE radio na gueltachta, agus ar Radio 1, bio o lor na carach. An daralá gudi an neu la lunasa, email fairste. 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

Love that version of Ennio Morricone's main theme from Cinema Paradiso, Charlie Hayden and Pat Metheny on double bass and guitar. Nearly taking us out, but taking us out. Some Carl Jenkins today. Why not? And Jenkins Benedictus. Lorcan Murray, thanking you for your company today. I hope you enjoyed the music and I look forward to it again tomorrow at the same time between 4 and 7. Have a lovely evening. John is on the way with Mystery Train. Then it's Culture File with Luke Clancy and... at 9:30, Bernard with Blue of the Night.

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You're listening to Mystery Train on RTE Lyric FM. John Kelly here until 9 o'clock. On a very sad day, I present tonight's programme with a heavy heart, I have to say. And I was gonna do a, you know, a Glen tribute tonight. But I thought what I'd do is I'd just open the programme with a song from Glen and didn't do the show I was going to do anyway, because Glen used to listen to this programme and text me during it and text me about songs and whatnot. So just do the show we were going to do on any other night, and for what it's worth, dedicated to Glen. And in the spirit of collegiality with the rest of RTE, Arena are doing a special tonight on Glen. And I suspect John Creedon will be playing quite a bit of his music as well. So to all the friends and fans of Glen out there, stay strong and much love to his family. Here's the Cinematic Orchestra with Kelly Moran. This is called The Workers of Art.

Well, we had two there from the Cinematic Orchestra from the Remixes album. That was Wait For Now, the Mary Lattimore rework. And before that, the Workers of Art, the Kelly Moran remix. This is FX Twin, and this is called Rhubarb Orc. Mystery Train until 9 o'clock.

That's Aphex Twin, a track called Rhubarb Orc. And this is Mystery Train on RTE Lyric FM. We're here Sunday to Thursday, 7 o'clock until 9.

Tim Thalili from the new record from The Dozon. If you're listening to this program tonight in the United States and in Canada, and you listen to my show at the weekend there, Neduza will be my guest on Sunday. I can't get in trouble for mentioning that, can I? Because you can't hear it here anyway, so it's not like it's...

Lionel Nowicki and Dave Holland. That's the Warrior. Before that, Tony Allen and Hugh Masekela, Slow Bones. Before that, Tony Allen and Hugh Masekela and Robbers, Thugs and Muggers. This is Mystery Train on RTE Lyric FM.

Here's another one, Frob, which features Lionel Lewicki with Paulo Almeida and Alberto Garcia. Called Okay.

That was Laurie Anderson there with Tenzin Choigao and Jesse Barrett-Smith and the Heart Sutra song, Gone Beyond. Okay, before that, from Paulo Almeida, Lionel Luecki, and Alberto García. Alice Coltrane next. From the album Eternity, this is called Om Supreme, Mystery Train, until 9 o'clock. Alice Coltrane.

Alice Coltrane from the album Eternity and Om Supreme. You're listening to Mystery Train. We're here until 9 o'clock. It's now 8:20:01, to be precise. Well, it isn't anymore. And I hope you're enjoying the music tonight. This is Joby. This one's called Reflections of God. Joby.

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Or whoever.

podcast called Don Cherry, in honor of the great Don Cherry. Cahilo's a bar, ethnic heritage ensemble. Don Cherry. Dwight Tribal. Don Cherry. And David Ornette Cherry. Wow. 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

0: Cherry.
1: So that's the actual Don Cherry.
0: Don Cherry.

And that was Don Cherry from the album Art Deco, Body and Soul. And this is Donald Byrd from the album Kofi. This is called Fufu.

That's called Foo Foo from the album Coffee from Donald Byrd. Well, that's all for this evening here on Mystery Train. I hope you have enjoyed it. Finishing tonight with Dexter Gordon. This one's called Flick of a Trick.

0: Hello and welcome to the Culturefile debate. I'm Luke Clancy and today we're in front of a live audience at the National Botanic Gardens in Glasnevin as part of Dublin Book Festival 2025. Live audience, would you make yourselves known? Talk about critters we share our planet with, the ones that might scarper if you lift up an old log, the bugs, the insects, the creepy crawlies, the ones that, before today, you might have gone, ooh, at. Today, we're looking past the A-listers of that teeming world, the ones that get requested from tattoo artists, butterflies, bumblebees, ladybirds, and we're instead putting a tiny flashlight, and indeed a little tiny microphone, on the less loved invertebrates and isopods, because our question today is, do bugs need a glow-up? Should bugs work on their image? Do they need to do the work, or is it on us to down the disgust? Well, with me today to land on some answers and do a little bug PR are Rachel McKenna, who daylights as an architect and author and moonlights as a citizen scientist. Her most recent book is an almanac called Step Into Nature, and it invites us to engage our attention in wildlife, big and small. No fear, then.
1: No, none at all.
0: Next to Rachel is the head of the National Biodiversity Data Centre of Ireland and nature conservationist Liam Lycett. Back when it was founded, he was the first park ranger at the Burren National Park. Welcome, Liam. Did you have a uniform at that stage?
2: I did indeed, yes. Lovely teal blue. Ooh.
0: And also joining us is Cassia Gadden-Gilmartin, founder and managing editor of the bilingual literary journal Channel, where she publishes writing in English and Irish that looks to nurture our connection with the natural world. Welcome, Cassia.
3: Thank you.
0: And rounding out our panel is creative entomologist Nessa Darcy, who reintroduces humans to their natural habitat via close encounters with insects, and who's also been getting involved in ecotherapy recently. Tell us a little bit about ecotherapy.
4: Oh, wow. Straight in.
0: Well,
4: to demonstrate, I was very nervous just before we started, but as soon as you mentioned isopods, I relaxed. Because I do find spending time with invertebrates calms my nervous system.
0: Yeah, so humans have a range of emotions when it comes to the creepy crawlies. And our panelists, what we've asked them to do is to select a bug to champion for us. And they've also to come up with a PR slogan for the bug that they will champion to give them a PR boost. And we'll be helped in that

0: The compositions are with Chris Watson, who's a sound recordist and has recorded insect and other small critter life from around the globe. So with that, they've made these new compositions. So that was the first of them, which was a wasp. And the guy speaking for these guys, the wasps, is Liam. Liam Nye said, tell us your... We've asked each person to invent a slogan for their little friend. So what's the slogan here?
1: Yeah, my slogan is don't wish wasps away.
0: So why not?
1: Well, wasps, I suppose, like brown rats, are perhaps the two aspects of our biodiversity that people really dislike. But wasps get a bad rap. I'm not actually talking about a species, but I'm making a plea for a whole family of wasps. And after my plea, I don't expect you to love wasps, but I would like you to understand wasps a bit more. The wasps that give the wasp family a bad rap are the yellow and black wasps that come into our kitchens in August and September looking for sugar. These are only two species, the common wasp and the German wasp. And yet they are the ones that are giving the family of well over 2,000 different species a bad rap. They come in looking for sugars after they've stopped tending to their larvae and their nests, and before they die off in winter. And it's that interaction with us that gives them a bad rap. And of course, for the rest of the year, they're going around doing their business, minding their own business, and not interacting with us at all, and we don't have any fear of them. And the wonderful thing about wasps are bees, everyone loves bees because we know that they pollinate. But actually, wasps are even better than that because they pollinate, but they're also voracious predators. They're preying on aphids, on flies, caterpillars. They're actually keeping our insect and ecosystem in balance. All of this is hidden. And as I mentioned, two species probably give wasps a bad rap. There are 120 different species in Ireland of what we call stinging wasps. And they're wonderful groups. They're social wasps. There's a group called the ruby-tailed wasps, there's spider-hunting wasps, and there's digger wasps. These are absolutely amazing creatures, performing an awful lot of absolutely really important services for nature conservation. And then once we go to the ichneumon knots, the parasitoid wasp, we're talking about in excess of 2,000 different species. And these are ones that will voracious predators, and they'll prey on either a single species or a family of species. They'll use their venom to immobilize the insect, and they've got an ovipositor, and they'll put their egg into the usually larvae of a caterpillar or a moth, and the egg and the larvae will develop in there, and at one stage they'll live off the larvae, and then the adult will emerge and kill the creature. And the important thing that they're doing is, if you think about it, they're keeping nature in balance. If the predators aren't there, you'll get too much of a population explosion. So they're performing this very important activity. So they're not only are they pollinators, but they're predators, and we should be grateful for them.
0: So they're hardworking. I think that's your plea, is it?
1: They do a very important service. They all do this hidden. They don't do any harm to people. In fact, we benefit from them not being over. They're a very good gardener's friend. I think we don't tend to like them, but they're actually keeping, you know, ecosystem and balance in our gardens and elsewhere.
0: Well, we have badges that everybody in the audience is holding, and I picked one at random so as not to be biased in this competition, and I got a wasp. So there must be a few of you out there who chose a wasp, because I noticed the wasp disappeared quite quickly from the tray for some reason. We'll find out later who was the wasp people. So Rachel, you're going to be next. A thing that we call the shield bug, but gets known by different names and less charming kind of names. What's your slogan for the shield bug to begin with?
2: The slogan is the knight in shiny armor. And the reason for that is that they have a body that's sort of flattened and it's shaped like a knight's shield. And they come in a variety of colors and patterns. And there's they

0: can actually change colour depending on the time of year as well, which is quite unusual. So some of them, like the gorse or the green shield bug, they're a lovely bright green during the springtime because they blend in with the surrounding foliage. And then they darken when it comes into the autumn.
1: Well, Lee has a soundscape for that.

0: So that was a shield bug sound. Rachel, it's a beautiful sound. Is that what's attracting you here?
1: It's a very unusual sound. The sound I would normally hear is maybe them flying through the air, which is quite unusual because they're actually quite, some of them can be quite large. So they vary in size. The smallest one is a scarab bug, which is only 3 to 4 millimetres. And the hawthorn is quite large. It's 13 to 15 millimetres. So you can actually hear those flying. And the reason they get their name and my tagline is a knight in shiny armour. It's because their body is kind of flattened and it's shaped like a knight's shield. And they also, within that pattern on their back, you get a variety of colours and different textures even. Some of them have little stipples on them. So they're very unusual. But the wonderful thing about them is that there's about 18 different species within Ireland. And a lot of those, you'd find them quite readily within your garden or on your local walks. And you'll find them within foliage because they are sap suckers. I thought that was another good maybe tagline as well, but it could be misconstrued. So they manage to do that. They suck out the plant juices with a very long, hollow, pointed mouth called a rostrum, which they stick into the plants. And not to be outdone by Liam's Ichneumon wasps and all the other type of wasp species, some of them actually are also predators. And they stick the rostrum then into caterpillars or into beetle larvae. And at one stage, I came across and took a photograph. It was a beautiful bronze shield bug, and it was on a leaf. And I was there, oh, and look, there's a ruby tiger moth, the caterpillar, right beside it. I said, they must be making friends. And somebody says, no, unfortunately not. So there is this wonderful range of them.
0: So was there a moment when you thought, shield bugs, they're the one for me? I mean, it sounds like they're good looking, but like so many of our characters today, their behavior is a little suspect for us, at least us humans.
1: Suspect in what way? I mean, they're absolutely incredible. And they some of them actually nearly have little personalities. So I was out looking for the gorse shield bug. And the minute they see you coming with the camera, they kind of shy away from the camera, so they're very bashful. Whereas the hairy shield bug, who gets its name from its furry little nymphs, because it's actually got long hairs, and you can see a beautiful necklace here that my sister made as a hairy shield bug. So they actually have this beautiful black banding down the sides of it and on its antennae. So it's much braver.
0: Not to life-size that.
1: No, it's not life-size. Don't panic.
0: Quite a large piece of jewellery.
1: But then there's the really endearing little parent shield bug. And she lays a little cluster of eggs, about 20 eggs, a sort of diamond-shaped mass on a leaf. And she actually protects those with her body. So she will stay over those eggs for the 2 to 3 weeks that it takes for the little eggs to hatch. And if you try and take a photograph of her, you obviously want to be able to see the eggs, so you lean to

0: quite lovely to hear them, actually. There's something a little spooky, but almost mystical as well about the sound of the earwig, which is what I've chosen to defend.
1: Tell us your slogan.
0: The slogan I've chosen in support of the earwig is "Too busy to burrow in your brain," which
1: because that has already come up with people in the audience. They said that's the one that goes in your ear, doesn't it?
0: Well, it's so deep in the public consciousness, and it's so old. This old wives' tale that they burrow into our brains and lay their heads there and cause madness. And the reason I've chosen that slogan is to poke a little gentle fun at this tendency we have as human beings to tell stories and make metaphors out of insect lives that speak into our own hopes and our own fears and probably say more about us than they say about the buds themselves. So in a lot of cases, that can be quite lovely. There's, of course, the classic metaphor of the butterfly as a symbol of change, and that's gorgeous. But for earwigs, they kind of get a bad rap out of it. Our instinct, I think, when we see them, when we see the pincers, is to leap to see them as disgusting, as a little bit scary, because they're creepy looking and they're nocturnal. They're the kind of creature that doesn't really want to have the little spotlight we're shining, shone on it. They tend to hide away in damp, dark crevices and avoid light. And I think that speaks to all of the human fears that get wrapped up in them. They remind us of death and decay and of all of the unknowns that are out there at night. And I think what I'm getting at with the slogan as well is that they're actually busy living lives that are mostly invisible to us and that are very much their own. And if we look a little bit closer to them, we can find new metaphors, ones that still serve our purposes as humans, but that can help us revalue not only the earwig, but reconsider our values in a broader sense. Because we need stories about creatures that play the roles they do. They're really powerful decomposers. They're omnivorous, but spend a lot of their time eating dead plant matter, breaking it down and returning nutrients to the soil. And I think we could use more stories and metaphors about that role, about that. That sort of almost mystical power that creatures like these have to break down the old and make room for the new. I think there's a lot of old that needs breaking down at the moment in today's world, and they're a little critter that can help us do some of that imagining.
1: Well, there's a good case for earwigs if I ever heard one. Finally, Nessa, what bug are you championing this time before we hear it?
2: The woodlouse. Roly-poly role models.
1: That's the slogan, roly-poly role models. Get back to that in 1 second. So a soundscape for that too. As I say, there's a degree of exaggeration involved in the acoustic process. One of the things that was suggested for getting insect sounds is that even with very good microphones, they don't move enough air. So what they do now is they project a laser onto the creatures and see vibrations from the laser and convert that into sound. That's not like listening to a bug, I'd say. Anyway, there were some pretty enthusiastic roly-poly role models, Nessa.
2: Yeah, well, I'm really enjoying live soundscapes. So actually, I'm finding them very meditative. But I can see how people who don't yet understand these insects could find them slightly terrifying. But you can. I have pet woodlice, and you can actually hear them sort of scuttling around in their little terrarium, and it's very calm, trundling noise.
1: I mean, it's a thing that people might find the creepiest of bugs, like the people might have the most trouble with. Is that what you find when you're trying to make people's acquaintance with the woodlice?
2: Yes, people have an issue with the fact that when you lift up a log, there are sometimes hundreds of them and they all scatter.

0: ignore the fact that they have 14 legs, and as someone recently mentioned, that they have all these gubbinses hidden under them that they keep secret until they roll over. So they're a bit of a hard sell, but I actually, yeah, I'm kind of guilty of ignoring them in the past myself, because they are so abundant. They're as common as muck, but without them, we probably wouldn't have a lot of the muck that we need to grow our plants, because they're also decomposers. They'll eat all the dead, nasty stuff we don't want lying around and turn it into nutrients. But I started getting interested in them when a kid in one of my workshops asked me if it was true that woodlice can carry their babies in a pouch like a kangaroo. And the kids do come up with some strange things in the classes, so I was like, I haven't heard that one before, but I'll look into it. And it's absolutely true. And they have all sorts of mad other lifestyle choices, like they have rectangular poos. They pee in gas form. They can eat their poos if they have food scarcity. What else? They've got blue blood.
1: This is impressive.
0: And of course, they were usually familiar with the fact that they can roll up in an adorable little ball when they get attacked by something.
1: When you're bringing people to meet the woodlice, you can't really show them the rectangular poo, can you? Or how do you encounter rectangular poo? Under the microscope, I guess.
0: Under the microscope, yeah. I mean, when you keep woodlice as pets, you get to see a lot of rectangular poo. They do. They'll turn these dead leaves and wood. You'll see the pieces of wood I put in the tank reducing in size, and they create this beautiful, silky, rectangular grained soil.
1: So you were talking there about the stories that people told. There is a notion you were suggesting that we might make different stories about insects. And I guess that's part of the session here today, is that we'll make a different kind of story. What kind of stories should we be looking at?
2: Yeah, I think it's worth recognizing that habit we have of using insects, being a very different kind of creature ourselves, as human beings, as mammals, to save our own concerns, and we don't need to stop doing it. It's where most amazing nature writing comes from. It's where that story of the butterfly that's been so powerful for so many came from. But recognizing that we do it gives us the freedom to start experimenting with how we might do it differently, and looking at buds anew and looking for the different stories they can tell us. And I think a lot of those stories are about renewal, the natural cycles of life, and coming to terms with those, even the disgusting parts, even the scary parts. I'm thinking, for example, of another poet we published in Channel, a wonderful young poet from Northern Ireland called Shatima Edwards, who the poem about the burying beetle, another genus of insects that plays a much more dramatic role in decomposition. They actually bury entire carcasses of small vertebrates like mice and birds underground as food for their larvae. And Shatima put together this little story of a mating pair of burying beetles burying a blackbird. And her words were, they make its corpse a sacrament for their nursery. So when their tendrils emerge in June, it feels the air under their hind wings, which I think is just beautiful. This recycling of not only its materials, but in a sense, its spirit. And I think that's the role that poets who write about buds can play, helping us to imagine something really beautiful in these processes of renewal.
1: Well, the interesting thing about Channel, I find, is that it kind of, it appeared sort of almost in the midst of the pandemic, at a point when our interest and focus on this world seemed to increase as our social distance decreased, our interest in things that were tiny seemed to increase. And I guess that's where the journal arrives from. But have we faded in some ways from that position, that quality of attention that I feel like inspired the journal?
2: Yeah, I think we're struggling to keep it up. It was absolutely wonderful that we started publishing during the pandemic. well, we just released our first issue, and then lo and behold, before we had launched the second one, a pandemic came along, and we thought that would be a great difficulty in terms of the ability to sell books and so on. But it also gave rise to all of these amazing poems. I remember a really fun one about bedbugs and entrapment with a partner in the home. It was a fantastic piece of work. And there's still a partlet out there. There's still a partlet of writers who are able to pay that really close quality of attention that we all learned to pay to the world during the pandemic. But now that life is getting busier again and opener again, we're struggling to keep it up en masse. So that, I think, is what conversations like this one are good for.
1: Rachel, your book, I don't know if everybody knows Rachel's book. It's a lovely book for holding in your hand, Step Into Nature. And what it does is it provides a way to look at the world around you. I mean, were you aware of maybe the same things that we were talking about there, that you had a job to do in retelling this story in terms of the PR of the creatures you wanted to talk about?
3: Well, I think that was the whole thing. For me, it really was a personal awakening and an appreciation of the absolutely astounding beauty and complexity of nature around us. And it's the combination of how these different insects play out with each other, sometimes not so well for some of them, but it's absolutely fascinating. And I remember the first time I came across a ladybird in the garden, and it had something attached to its leg. And it turned out that a wasp had laid an egg inside the underbelly of the ladybird, and it takes a month to form in there. And as it emerges, it paralyzes the ladybird, spins a cocoon which it attached to the ladybird's leg, and then a week later, the adult wasp flies off. Now, apparently 25% of the ladybirds survive. I'm not sure how they quite tested all of that. Like, each day can provide you with the opportunity to listen to the voice of nature, perhaps not as dramatically as we just have, but if you just, by simply slowing down, listening and observing, we really can discover miniature wonders of nature. And these are wonders that can fill you with awe when you discover their complexities, or they're those that are just so heart-achingly beautiful that the memory stays with you long after the seasons fade. And, you know, each discovery can be classed as a small personal triumph, and such encounters have remarkable potency. Some have even described it as compulsive potency.
1: Thank you, Rachel. Of course, Liam, the other way of telling stories is through data, and I guess that's where you come into the storytelling here. I mean, tell us a little bit about what the point of biodiversity data is. I mean, is it a consciousness-raising exercise, or what does it do for us?
4: I suppose the starting point is you can't conserve what you don't know that you have. So that's the starting point. I suppose biodiversity or nature conservation does depend on being based on evidence and making sure that if you're deciding to do things for conservation, that actually they're going to work. Way too often, I think there's been initiatives in the past that are actually political of nature, but they don't actually progress very much. So really our attitude is the first starting point is you need to know what you have before you can conserve it. And the other element is we have to provide empirical data, information in terms of how nature is changing, because unless we know that, we can't really tackle it. It's really interesting actually hearing about you talk about engagement. I mean, one of the things that's apparent is that we've lost touch with nature in general. I think we're too busy, we're driving around the place, we've lost that engagement, and we've kind of lost the ability, I think, to tell these stories about our engagement. And there isn't a kind of a cultural literature or experience actually developing anymore. It's very much stuff that from the past. And I think, as I say, we're dealing with data and information, obviously to try to ensure that we can conserve biodiversity, we can conserve the ecosystem functions. And one of the reflections, I suppose, that I have is that actually the effort for nature conservation is totally devoid of wonder. And we're hearing these stories about creatures and the lives. They're magnificent, and there's a diversity and there's an intensity to nature that's out there. Yet it strikes me that everything we do for kind of nature conservation is just devoid of any sense of wonder. And I often describe it as kind of technocratic conservation. All that's important is writing a report and tracking what things are happening. And it's about as far removed from the day-to-day experience of engaging with nature that you can actually have.
1: So, Nessa, you work often with young people, introducing them to nature. Have you got a plan for introducing Dorlaren to nature? Like, what are the steps that we literally need to take?
0: Well, I'm working on the next generation of politicians. I haven't quite got to Dorlaren
1: yet. So you've given up on this generation, haven't you?
0: No. I think, I suppose when I'm moving into ecotherapy, it's partly because I've realized that it's a personal connection to nature that motivates us to try to protect it. So, and that also has vast benefits for the people connecting with nature as well. So it's kind of a two-way benefit.
1: It's come to the moment when we're actually going to see who's won, who's top of the league, who's the bug who will survive. And so I briefed our audience earlier about how to make this known. I mentioned that the show of hands was not necessarily great for the radio, but they all have a little bug badge, which I've invited them to flick at the appropriate moment. So I'm going to go through each of the bugs and see who the winner is. Okay, so we will start, if the wasp people would now begin flicking at their badges. Okay, don't get worn out now. Okay, so that's a pretty good showing for the wasps, I've got to say. They're an early leader there. Okay, is there anybody left for the shield bug? Feel there's an element of double voting going on here, but that's actually a good thing. Thank you very much. Now, earwigs. And woodlice. Is it possible that we have four winners? There's no way we could exclude any of those bugs. That was quite a fantastic insect landscape. Thank you all very much. That's all we have time for. Thank you to our panel today, Rachel McKenna, Liam Lysett, Cassia Gaydon-Gilmartin, and Nessa Darcy.
0: Thank you. Thank you, Liam.
1: Insectscapes were by Lee and Chris Watson. Nia Daly is the associate producer. This was a Sounds Doable production for RGE Lyric FM.
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6: Hello and welcome to The Blue of the Night. This is music by Jake Stanley.

Crumbs and Day Job from Jake Stanley's brilliant new album, Baseline Soul Maintenance. He really doesn't disappoint with this album. He's a refresher for a jaded musical palette with that off-key sense of musical themes and sometimes the syncopated beats and all overlaid with that vocal style of his. Listen to this new album. Get it if possible. It's on Bandcamp. More again tomorrow. Hello, good evening, and welcome to the Blue of the Night. You know, one of the great things about Abigail Washburn is her sense of composition. She thinks like a composer. She has the chops of the modern-day Americana performer and an overwhelming passion for musics of the past and Eastern cultures in particular. But that she can fuse all of this onto a 3 or 4 minute tune is another marvel of hers. Abigail Washburn.

0: Pipe Down from Bill Frisell's Nashville. He's using loads of great Nashville players, but he also has on mandolin Adam Steffi, on harmonica Pat Bergeson, on bass Victor Krauss, and on banjo Ron Block. Do check out Nashville if you can. Before that, Abigail Washburn and friends on her Song of the Travelling Daughter, Eve Stole the Apple, and Coffee's Cold. Steve Earle had long wanted to make a bluegrass album to pay tribute to his songwriting heroes, Peter Roan, as well as the genre's founder, Bill Monroe, of bluegrass fame, with whom Earle had performed with Monroe in 1995. And several decades ago, Del McCorry, who was also a disciple of Bill Monroe, had brought his sons Ronnie and Bob into the field, respectively playing mandolin and banjo. Rounding out the group is Jason Carter on fiddle and Mike Bob on bass. And they've teamed up with Steve Earle here to work on an album called The Mountain. And this is really invigorating and vital music. Texas Eagle, which we're going to hear in a second, laments the demise of the railroad industry despite its galloping dance. There's Dust Bowl Blues is here. That's a hard-driving blues. There's a kind of Bob Dylanish feel to Pilgrim, gospel tinged maybe as well. It's great work from The Mountain.
1: MICKYMO. You got to put your hat on, boy. All right. You want to be in the band, you have to put your hat on.

0: Steve Earle and the Del McCorry Band in The Mountain, Pilgrim, Harlan Man and Texas Eagle. Okay, a quick break, and on the other side of a break, blues from Ben Harper and Charlie Musselwhite.
1: We put the classy and classical for sure on the full score. Check out this week's concerts. A blissful showcase from Denmark as Concerto Copenhagen present Eine Kleine Festmusik, a celebration of Mozart and Haydn. While from beautiful Bantry, the West Cork Chamber Music Festival presents Concerto 1700 and their survey of Italian masters Boccherini, Nardini and Brunetti. Plus, virtuoso Janine Jansen takes on the Brahms Violin Concerto in Stockholm, and there's a feast of Baroque splendor from Romania. It's all here on The Full Score with me, Liz Nolan. 1 to 4 p.m., Mondays to Thursdays.

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to. You pretend to listen. 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

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That is, to try to enjoy ourselves. There's a little number I'd like to do for you all. I learned it a long time ago. So I played for you in the original form.

That's a wonderful version of Sweet Home Chicago from Johnny Shines on his Hey Ba Ba Rebop live and concert album. More about that in a second. Before that, excerpts from Ben Harper, his band, and Charlie Musselwhite in particular on harmonica on the No Mercy in This Land album, The Bottle Wins Again, Bad Habits, and When I Go. Bluesman Johnny Shines travelled with and learned from Robert Johnson in the 1930s, but his 1971 recording, that Hey Ba Ba Rebop, is far more than any historical document. It comes from several live concerts, and Johnny Shines is in great voice here with the distinctive vibrato that

can give you the chills. The driving rhythm of his guitar also gets you tapping your foot and reminds you just how great he was in himself. And 1971, after all those years, he could still sing and play with all the intensity and passion that you'd expect from him, how he holds a crowd hypnotized with his remembrances, his asides, that play, that mix of fury and charm from Johnny Shines.

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0: Your spark plus will give me fire.
1: Johnny Shines in Hey Ba Ba Rebop live in concert. That's the album. We heard him in Robert Johnson's Tower Plain Blues, Milk Cow Blues, and When Your Troubles Get Like Mine. The late Edward Harrington is better known as Eddie the Chief Clearwater. He made a few brilliant albums in his time, but I think there's a few better than West Side Strut for Alligator Records. West Side Strut takes the listener to one of the homes of the blues, to the western parts of Chicago. It was there that Eddie the Chief Clearwater, like many other greats of his time, grew up as a musician. And the special guests on the album are also Chicago blues veterans, people like the harp giant Billy Branch, guitarist Lonnie Brooks, veteran singers Jimmy Johnson, Otis Clay, people like that. The guests and the band on the album, well, you know, they may be top-notch, but it's the left-handed Indian headdress wearing, his grandmother has some Cherokee blood in her veins, Mr. Clearwater, who's in the starring role here. His guitar work is strong all over. His vocals are, well, let's just say they ring true to a very unpolished nature. And as a guitarist, he was heavily influenced by the reigning kings of the West Side blues scene in Chicago, men like Magic Sam or Freddie King or Otis Rush or Buddy Guy or Luther Allison, people like that. He was also knocked out by Chuck Berry, by the way. The West Side sound was also much more intense and even edgier in some ways than the older South Side blues sound. A lot of West Side Strut, this album, is full tilt, kind of hard shuffle mode. It's not too far from Magic Slim.

hypnotized, mesmerized.

The Jimi Hendrix Experience on Are You Experienced in Red House. Before that, the late Eddie the Chief, Clearwater, on the album West Side Strut, working with a whole host of people. Ronnie Baker Brooks is on guitar, Daryl Coots is on keyboard, Carol Armstrong's on bass, Morris Moe Taylor's on drums, and then there's a whole host of other people as well working with them. But anyway, we heard them in Lowell Fulton's Trouble Trouble, Muddy Waters, a version of Walking Through the Park, Hypnotized, and A Good

Sonny Stitt and Paul Gonsalves and friends on the Salt and Pepper album and their version of Stardust. Now, for years, Sonny Stitt was written off as a mere Charlie Parker clone, and it's true that Parker had an enormous impact upon him, but on his night, he was his own man, as is the case here on Soul Shack, which returns now with himself on tenor and occasionally alto sax. Brother Jack McDuff is on organ, and that's exactly what it is. It's great grooving organ sax style jazz. It's not bombastic style kind of jazz play, loud playing. It's just laid back grooves, very infectious stuff. Lay back and groove on a rainy day.

The laid-back world of Jack McDuff working with Sonny Stitt on Soul Shack. Hairy Shadows and Soul Shack itself. You know, it was over 40 years ago that Blue Note Recordings first issued their first Wayne Shorter, probably more, but then it was, he brought out Without a Net in the 90s, and he was hitting 80 years of age or so at that stage. And Wayne Shorter, his band was absolutely sensational. Telepathic playing from the drummer Brian Blade, his bassist John Patitucci, his pianist Daniel Perez,

And fireworks from this band can be heard everywhere. I mean, the group play for the band, not themselves. It's just like Shakti. They were this, that kind of band, a kind of great band. Now, the album opens with a nod to Shorter's great period when he was working closely with Miles Davis, Orbits, originally on Miles Smiles on Columbia back in 1966, and then it goes on. So, when Shorter without a net?

0: Music from the late Wayne Shorter. That's his quartet featuring Danilio Perez, John Patitucci and Brian Blade. And we heard him in Zero Gravity to the Tenth Power and Orbits from the album Without a Net. Now, the centre of this album is the 23-minute or so Pegasus. Now, we'll get to it again on this programme. In the meantime, let's take a quick break. And on the other side of our break, Arvo Pärt.
1: 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And don't miss Claudia's Kids Classics, where the little ones get a tune just for them. 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
2: 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Guillaume Dufay isn't far behind, bringing with him one of the great international musical languages of his age. 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
3: With the long weekend ahead, I'll include some summery holiday-themed tunes this Saturday afternoon from Mary Poppins, La La Land, Hamilton, and Sondheim's Little Night Music. 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

The Dublin Guitar Quartet playing Arvo Pärt's Summa. You're on the Blue of the Night here on RT Lyric FM. We're turning out to the tragic fate of priest Gergely Isivkov, who was born in 1874 and who died in 1937. He was a priest and composer. He perished at the hands of the Stalin regime in 1937. Now, he studied and he taught Russian folk music, but he became a priest and he was a well-respected composer of liturgical music in the 1910s, an activity he continued until his first arrest in 1931 for so-called anti-Soviet activities. And then a second arrest in 1937 resulted in his being executed by firing squad. Gergely Isivkov.

0: Jurgi Isakov's Christ is Born, featuring the Estonian Philharmonic Chamber Choir and Paul Hillier, on an album from Harmonia Mundi called A New Joy. That ends the Blues Tonight for this evening. Back with you again tomorrow night, back at 9. Good night for now.
1: 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Opera. 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